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0: The Chiller, DJ Face on Magic 102.3. And this influencing thing is really going to the next level because everybody wants to be an influencer. Check this out. Schools like Arizona State's Cronkite School are rolling out full-on content creation degrees. And I have to assume that the school is named after Walter Cronkite, a legendary journalist and broadcaster. But these degrees are for people who want to be YouTubers, TikTokers, podcasters, and not necessarily traditional journalists. Now, I'm not mad at independent media. I watch a lot of independent media, but there has to be a level of professionalism. So apparently these classes aren't just how to go viral. They're teaching video and audio production, storytelling, branding, analytics, even how to negotiate deals and handle taxes. That's all the behind the scenes stuff, but I hope that they're also teaching ethics in journalism and broadcasting, because there has to be that ethical and professional level of things. And that's important because, I mean, we are here now. They are handing out majors. It's not a side hustle or dream job. You can get a diploma for being a quote-unquote influencer. And again, I have no problems with independent media, but there does have to be the highest level of trust when you're disseminating and distributing content and information to the public. So I hope that that is being taught as well. Basement Jam continues right after this on Magic.
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Rick Ross, T.I., Eric Benet, so many more. 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

0: Basement Jam is on the People Station, Magic 102.3. And unfortunately, we got some bad news today. One of our great talents, and you might not know the name right off the break, Michael Wright, but you know the line and you know the character.
1: Sure y'all want to hang with old Eddie King?
0: He played Eddie King Jr. in the Five Heartbeats, the lead singer of the fictional group, which was actually based on the Dells and some other groups from back in the day. He reportedly passed away today at the age of 68, and tributes are pouring in from co-stars, friends, and fans who grew up quoting those lines, because the role is Eddie King Jr. Talented, troubled, battled addiction, his ego. That was an iconic role. He became Eddie King Jr. But he also appeared in projects like Sugar Hill, Oz, The Principal, and much more. But it was the Eddie King Jr. character that is stamped in people's memories. And social media has been blowing up all day about old Eddie King Jr. That was the man, singing Nights Like This and all that. He really brought that character to life, and he will be sorely, sorely missed. His wife and family are asking for privacy right now, but they've said how much it means to see the love and the respect that he is getting. For a lot of us, it's like losing a piece of your youth. You know, we saw those movies coming up, and you know, some of the Zoomers, some of these younger folks may not get it, but I guarantee you, you watch The Five Heartbeats, that character will hit you like an anvil. That man, he played the hell out that role. So rest in peace, Michael Wright.

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0: 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Catch Russ bringing the laughs, the real talk, and the culture. Alongside Tanisha Nicole and Albert Somebody Trippin'. And at 5, it's DJ Six Sense in the mix. Getting you through traffic wherever you are in the DMV. 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

WMMJ Bethesda. 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

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And in about 15 minutes, I got details from a parent who survived the summer with your rapscallion children. You deserve a party. Yes, you do. And we are going to have one for you. The details are coming up in moments on Magic.

0: Jim is on the People Station Magic 102.3. And for my parents, I know you love your kids with all of your heart, every fiber of your being. But if we're going to be honest, you know they get on your nerves. They do. And you had to deal with it all summer long. Just asking for money, wanting to borrow your car, not wanting to do their chores around the house, all that. But now they are back in school. And that's your time. This Tuesday, we want you to join the Magic family from noon to 6 at Carolina Kitchen, Seeing Soul and Bowie, located at 10250 MLK Junior Highway. It's our back-to-school Parents Day party. That's right. It's for you. It's going to be hosted by Vic Jagger and Russ Parr, along with music provided by DJ Dirty Rico and DJ Sixth Sense. We're going to have some free food for you, but you know how that goes. First come, first serve, so get there early enough. All right, we're going to have gas cards. Russ will be passing them out. And a chance for you to win an even bigger deal, a free flyaway to Las Vegas to see Mary J. Blige and so much more. So make sure you're a part of it this Tuesday. 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

0: That's another edition of the Basement Jam. In the books, on the People's Station, Magic 102.3. As always, thank you for joining us and spending your Saturday night with myself, Rick Chill, and DJ Face, the man that you need to put your hands together for, because he's the one that supplied the music. 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It is spelled as it sounds. Follow me, the Chiller. I'm on Facebook at Rick Chill, no K in Rick, on Blue Sky and Instagram at Only One Chiller. That's the word only, the number one, the word Chiller. 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All of our social media platforms are at Magic DC. You spell magic with a J. Keep it right here, because coming up next is DJ Reese. He's going to hold it down. Saturday Night Lifestyle, and then the After Hours Mix. DJ Lonnie B continuing the party. All the dope stuff is right here. So where else would you rather be than right here? But you know I got to shut my part of it down, and you know how I like to do that. May the good Lord take a liking to you, but not too soon.
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13: J.C. Walker, founder of the Crew of Pyros Foundation or Crew of Pyros Carnival Club. Well, you know, from all the activities and calamity around Hurricane Katrina, a lot of us were dispersed to other states, countries, around the world. My wife and I landed here in Virginia. She assumed that we would go back to New Orleans once dust settled from Katrina. She was missing home, homesick, and we missed the first Mardi Gras parade post-Katrina, which was in 2007. So I decided in my heart to get some kind of Mardi Gras influence here on the East Coast. They had organizations, other organizations, but they were not doing like the Mardi Gras parades or the balls like we are accustomed to. Long story short, the Crew of Pyros was birthed. It's actually a love story.
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4: 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Hey, what's up, y'all? It's the Magic Man. 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
3: 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That's a nice
4: 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What'd you say? 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I said, a minute is what you need. 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
1: 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The most rewarding part is having people come up to me after they see what we're doing in the neighborhoods and the communities. The Mardi Gras Ball, yeah, that's good and dandy, but it's what we do into the communities. You know, the scholarships that we're giving back to college students, seeing a smile on their face. One of the most rewarding, I would say, young lady came up to me after the ball and said, "Wow, J.C., I felt like I stepped out of D.C. for several hours into New Orleans." 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

and MJ, HD1 Bethesda, broadcasting from the Big Owl Studios. 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

0: Parents, you've done everything under the sun to get your kids ready for the school year. 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Can you do that? 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
2: The reality is tragedy never announces that it is coming. Tragedy thrives on that one bad decision, one unnecessary risk, one moment of believing that it couldn't possibly happen to me. There was a time in our past when our main concentration was on survival. Our elders were considered strict when they would not allow us to go to anyone's house before everyone in that house was checked out. They firmly believed that the company we keep in our youth will determine the outcome of our future. And they were bound and determined that every generation would do better than the one before. Oftentimes, when a young person's future is interrupted by tragedy, it serves as a wake-up call to remind us to accept the reality that we are uniquely different from other cultures. Understanding that difference obligates us to make certain that our young survive so that they, too, can experience a future.
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0: 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Jeanette Thorne is going to be joining us, and Jeff Johnson got three things you need to know.
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1: This is Tammy from Southwest. How y'all doing? I'm glad you're back with us. I ain't seen you since I came to your birthday party.
2: Oh, wow.
0: Oh, thank you, girl. You would really want to see me now because you know what I got for you, right?
1: This is gas money. I'm trying to go to Philly next week.
3: Oh, she said I got a road trip planned.
0: Here's your question. What is the color of the White House?
1: White. All white.
0: Oh, my God. She had to cheat.
3: Yeah, look at her.
0: Whoa. I know she cheated.
3: And you know what's great? She said off-white. She got very specific.
0: Yeah, more specific. She got very specific with that.
3: Yep.
0: 202-432-1023. Get that gas, y'all.
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0: We got you.
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2: Welcome to another episode of the Community Affairs Report. I'm your host, your radio love, Asia, and as families across Prince George's County prepare for another school year, the cost of backpacks, school supplies, clothing, and other essentials can place a real strain on household budgets. But this weekend, several community partners are coming together to help make that burden a little lighter. So today we're highlighting the District 8 Back to School Gathering and Giveaway happening on Saturday, August 22nd at Victory Church International in Fort Washington. It's hosted by District 8 Councilmember Edward Burroughs III, and the event will provide District 8 families with book bags, school supplies, shoes, clothing, food, haircuts, hairstyles, entertainment, surprise giveaways, and much more. Joining me today to talk about the event and the partnership behind it are Kiana Morant, founder of Mary Lou's Heart Foundation, Minister Walter Staples of COA, the Church of Adullam, and Sherry Sanders, branch manager with Andrews Federal Credit Union, one of the event sponsors. Welcome to the Community Affairs Report. Thank you so much for joining us. So, Sherry, talk to us a little bit about why it's important for Andrews Federal Credit Union to be involved in community events like this.
3: So it's important for Andrews Federal Credit Union to be involved in community partnerships like this is because we're all about giving back to the community. We're for the community. We're about the community. To see the smiles on the children's faces and to see the thankfulness in the parents is what we're all about.
2: All right. So, Sherry, let's start with asking about what you see day to day as a branch manager. I'm sure that you see the families in our community very often. So what are some of the financial challenges that you're seeing some families face, especially during the back to school season?
3: During the back to school season, we're seeing families with challenges with being able to just get the necessary needs for their children. So being able to provide school uniforms, being able to provide hygiene kits, be able to provide shoes, etc. to the families, it takes that hardship off of their household that will put the return back into their homes to be able to use those finances or those sources of funds towards something else that they might need for the home.
2: Exactly. And we know financial literacy is very important, especially at every age. So how early should parents begin teaching their children about money, saving, and smart financial decisions?
3: I say as soon as they're old enough to digest or comprehend what they're saying. I have members as early as newborns. So we're teaching them to, hey, pay yourself back. So if you have $2, put a dollar in your account for your financial future.
2: Okay, so what are some of the programs or resources or financial education opportunities that Andrews Federal Credit Union offers for families in our community that they may not know about?
3: So we offer, full family packages. So we have something from as young as newborns all the way up to adult age. We have products and services that charge no monthly maintenance fees, no minimum balance required, that reward back to you. Everything that we do is for our members. So we do offer financial literacy programs at local elementary schools. We offer financial literacy programs for our seniors and fraud awareness. We partner with all of our local churches, and we're here in the Fort Washington community, so you can come and see us at 9550 Livingston Road in Fort Washington, and we'll be able to provide you with all of the information around the products and services that we offer here at Andrews Federal Credit Union.
2: And we want to know, what does this mean to you personally to be involved with an amazing community event like this?
3: To me personally, this means a lot. Growing up in Southeast Washington, D.C., I was always a recipient of back-to-school events. So to be able to full circle, to give back to the community that, you know, I lived in, near and dear to my heart, it's really warm and fulfilling. So to be able to see the children go back to school on the first day, as I call it, a fresh, clean start, it means a whole lot to me.
2: I like that, a fresh, clean start. So again, we thank you so much for all that you have done and what you continue to do for the community, and we will see you at the event on Saturday. Also joining us today is Pastor Walter Staples, the pastor for the Church of Adullam, COA. So thank you for joining us.
4: Thank you so much for having me.
2: Okay, so what role does COA play in this event on Saturday?
4: Well, we are the ones who are going to be providing shoes and book bags, backpacks, for the community. It's one of the things that we love doing, and we tried our best to concentrate on anti-bullying.
2: Okay, so why was this partnership something that the church really wanted to support?
4: Well, we're part of the community, and anything that community supports, we want to be right there with them.
2: Right. Now, we often talk about churches being pillars of the community. What does that responsibility mean to you?
4: Well, number one, we are about church, Christ. So it's Christ, his church, and his community. That is our Logan. That's what we stand by. And anything that our community needs, we want to make sure that we are the ones who can stand in the gap for whatever is needed in our community.
2: Exactly. Now, what are you hearing from parents or young people that are talking about some of the challenges that they're facing today?
4: Well, one of the reasons that we give away shoes every year is that we see that our children are facing bullying issues when they go to school. Mm-hmm. So when they go to school, they don't have, especially in the DMV area, you know, the kids are being picked on left and right if they don't have on the right kind of sneakers, the right kind of shoes, new shoes, especially new shoes. So we do the best that we can to make sure that our children go back to school with all the things that they need, so there's no distractions.
2: Right.
4: There's no distractions in the classroom. It's about classroom first. And if we can kill that side of it, mm-hmm. that is our job, that is our mission, to make sure that we can, you know, our kids aren't being bullied because they don't have on the newest Nikes.
2: Absolutely. And how can churches and community organizations work together more effectively to support our young people?
4: That is a loaded question,
2: mm-hmm.
4: and I'm so glad you asked me.
2: Okay.
4: One of the biggest things is I can say this about the churches in our neighborhood and in our community is stop being in competition. If we stop being in competition and know when to step back, everybody does not have to be the lead.
2: Oh.
4: If you don't have to be the lead and you can just be a part of it, it's an amazing thing that when everybody comes together. And that's what the word talks about, everybody coming together, no matter your denomination, no matter your church, no matter who the pastor is. If everybody can sit at a table and talk without whoever trying to be the big person in the room and everybody be on the same plane, it'll be a difference in our community.
2: And tell me this, what message do you want every student attending this event to hear before beginning the new school year?
4: Be confident in everything that you do. Be the difference and not a bystander. Make sure that you are a change maker. Be the difference. That's all I got for you.
2: That's enough. All right, thank you so much. And also joining us is a familiar voice because she's been with us before, is Kiana Morant. She is the founder of Mary Lou's Heart Foundation. Thank you for joining us, Kiana.
5: Thank you for having me, Asia.
2: You know, it's always a pleasure when you join us. So listen, this is another one of your major events that you're having. Talk to us and tell us why this one is so super important.
5: This one is super important is because the community partners are coming out and they are showing out. And we are showing the community that there is unity and collaboration. So typically we have the event at one of my establishments, but this year we are hosting at Victory, 9308 Allentown Road. And our goal is to give out 1,000 backpacks, and we are doing it big. We have food, carnival rides, backpacks, mental hygiene. We partnered with Andrew, COA, Mary Lou's Heart Foundation, but we're going to be outside for a good time, and I need everybody, I mean everybody, to come out.
2: Yes, for a good time and a long time, because the event is from
5: 2:30 to 5:30.
2: Yes, it's going to be a great time. Now, your organization has a strong history of helping families. What needs are you seeing in the community right now?
5: I am seeing the need of love, the need of a village, and coming together with these amazing partners this weekend is going to show exactly the community what village means, and us coming together showing the love.
2: Okay. And how has the increased cost of everyday necessities affected, like, the families that you serve?
5: It's been a big stressor. And if I could be completely transparent, moms losing jobs, dads losing jobs, kids are being forced in situations that they are not used to and they having to navigate. So us coming together again is showing our community how we can show up for each other. Just like in the back days, we got the Jackson, the Johnsons, but now in this time, we got everybody.
2: I like that. And what does it mean to you personally when you're able to take, you know, even more financial burdens off of the parents today?
5: it's such a blessing because I believe God gave the vision. He also gives the provision. And to be able to support a community where I once grew up and I was in a, partaking in these events. So to be a part of it, to give back, that's the joy within itself.
3: Now, you often express like a personal relationship to the events that you have, meaning like something that happened in your childhood or something in your life. Why is this so important to you personally?
5: It is important to me personally because as an entrepreneur and I'm servicing children and underserved communities, I take it dear to my heart because I have to bring the quality into the places the quantity may not be. So every day I'm able to get up and I could give back to my community, I'll do just that.
3: Okay, and walk us through the event tomorrow. So what are some of the major things that's going to happen and why do we all need to be right there front and center?
5: Most importantly, shout out to Radio One because when I called, they answer, and I cannot thank them enough. I didn't even know radio stations do such things. I say, can you guys be a part of the event? Kiana, we got you. Other than that, we got Victory. We got COA. We have Jacob's Ladder. Jacob's Ladder is doing phenomenal things in the community. We have Andrews Federal Credit Union talking about finances and setting up accounts as low as $5 with no minimum fees. Most banks need that. Most families need banking. And then I learned earlier that a newborn can open up a bank account, so that's important, talking about the finances. Tomorrow, and shout out to our council member, Edward Burroughs, for putting these collaborations together, these partnerships together, and him as well just being a man of his word for our community. But tomorrow we have carnival rides, we have concessions, moon bounces, face painting, we have food, backpacks. We are giving away shoes and uniforms. So it's no excuse. It's something for all. So if you want to come out, be a part of the event, or volunteer, we'll take you.
3: Yes, and that's happening today on Saturday, August 22nd, and we want to see you outside. Now, what do you hope children feel when they leave this event and when they have the necessary things that they need for school?
5: I want them to leave this event lit and love, okay? Lit and love. I want them to come out today and have a, I like to say, a funky good time. So if you are in the area and you hear this voice, 9308 Allentown Road, we will be outside from 2:30 to 5:30, and we are showing you guys what community is. Shout out to Victory. Pastor Q is going to be hosting this wonderful event at their lovely church, Victory International, 9308 Allentown Road, Fort Washington, Maryland.
3: Yes, and beyond today's event, how does Mary Lou's Heart Foundation continue supporting families throughout the year?
5: We do. 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
3: Okay, and you have another person joining us today, right?
5: Yes, I like to call her the hostess with the mostest, Pastor Q, right here at Victory.
3: All right, Pastor Q, thank you for joining us. I know you're like, this is very impromptu, but you joined us last minute. Tell us a little bit about what this event means to you personally.
6: Thank you so much for having me. This event means to me personally, it means everything. It is a showing to our community that the village comes together to support you, that we got you. When the federal government doesn't got you, we got you. When your job may let you go, we got you. When you don't have food to eat or shoes or uniforms or backpacks, we got you. So it's an opportunity to show our community we love them, we got their back, and that's our responsibility.
3: Okay, and how did the idea for the District 8 back to school gathering and giveaway even come together?
6: Well, District 8 has the baddest, bestest councilman in the world, Councilman Edward Burroughs. And he has worked with all of us as public, private, civic organizations, nonprofit organizations, banks. He has worked with all of us individually, and he decided, hey, let's bring everybody together collectively and host one big event and just provide all of the resources to our community at one location.
3: I love that. And I was just about to ask what makes this different from the other traditional back to school giveaways, but that's essentially one part. What's another part?
6: Well, one is that you've got this collaboration, which is unique. You've got the church, you've got the government, you've got nonprofits, you've got banks, you've got businesses, you've got all of us coming together in one space to show our community love.
3: Talk to us a little bit about how much planning goes into putting together an event this size.
6: Well, thankfully, I'm working with pros. So although we did plan, we met with the council members team, shout out to Blachette. We met with them probably on a monthly basis, starting in about June. We did plan for this. However, everybody did their individual parts, and we are coming together collectively.
3: Okay, that's amazing. Talk to us a little bit about what has been the most rewarding part about planning this event so far.
6: It's rewarding working with Church of Adullam. It's awarding working with the Mary Lou Hart Foundation. It's awarding working with Andrews Federal Credit Union and the council member's office and Jacob's Ladder, working with our community. Unfortunately, sometimes our community can operate in silos, and we repeat things that we've could come together and do. And we have actually solved that problem this time, and we're working together, and we all have a heart for the people, and it shows.
3: I love that. If a child or parent attending the event could hear just one message of encouragement from you, what would you want them to hear?
6: That you are loved, that you are not forgotten, that you are not rejected. You are loved and accepted, and we got your back.
3: If you're just tuning in, you're listening to another episode of the Community Affairs Report. I'm your host, your Radio Love Asia, and as families across Prince George's County prepare for another school year, the cost of backpacks, school supplies, clothing, and other essential items can be a real strain on household budgets. But this weekend, several community partners are coming together to help make that burden a little lighter. Again, we have some amazing people joining us today. This incredible event hosted by District 8 Councilmember Edward Burroughs, along with some people he partnered with. We're talking to Pastor Walter Staples from COA, the Church of Adullam. We have Sherry Sanders here, the branch manager of Andrews Federal Credit Union. We have Pastor Q from Victory International. And of course, we have Miss Kiana Morant. She is the founder of Mary Lou's Heart Foundation. So thank you again for joining us. We appreciate all that you all have done and all that you continue to do in our community. So again, we have Pastor Staples joining us from COA. And Pastor Staples, let us know this. Since this is so much more than simply just handing out backpacks and handing out school supplies, what's the real vision behind this full community experience?
4: Well, growing up, because I'm from Beckley, West Virginia, growing up in West Virginia, I would often have to use hand-me-downs going to school. I had an older brother, and often some of the hand-me-downs and some of the things from our community, people would come together and be like, hey, you know, Lamar don't have to have, you know, this, or Walt don't have to have this, because we had those for them. And it was used. Mm-hmm. It was a hand-me-down. And growing up in that made me want to always do better for not only my children, but do better for the community. So that's one of the biggest things that drives me to do what we do, to be able to be that giver. You know, old school is this, is that the church always took care of the community. Mm-hmm. We come up out of that.
3: Right.
4: So if the church can take care of everything, they fed us on Sundays and throughout the week. We went there for after school programs. That's what the church did. And we're trying to get back to that community involvement where, you know, each one teach one. Everybody plays a part in a village. We just want to be the village.
3: Okay, so from a personal perspective, when a child walks into school with new clothes, new shoes, and supplies that they need for a fresh new year and a fresh haircut, what can that do for their confidence?
4: You feel better. You look better. If you look better, you feel better. If you begin to walk into a school and you have everything that you need, my shoes are fly, they fresh, my gear is fresh, it's clean, that boosts my confidence, that can tell me that I can do anything. That's just a base piece. That's what anybody, the reason we get dressed up to go out, because we feel better when we dress up to go out. Same thing with school, same thing with kids. You feel better. That's the best thing for them. That sparks your confidence. I can do anything. If I look the part, I can be the part.
3: Mm-hmm. Is that also why haircuts and hairstyles are also included with your event?
4: Yes, yes. One of the things we do with the haircuts and the hairstyles, you know, you can have on fresh clothes, fresh gear, but your shape up ain't right. You ain't right. So your shape up got to be right. Your hair got to be put in place the right way. You know, you got to have the cute braids, the cute styles. You know, all of those things, they all play a part in everything that you do to make yourself feel better. Because if you look good, you feel good.
3: Yes. And what do you want the parents to walk away feeling like when they leave? You know, sometimes when, as a parent myself personally, sometimes we feel some kind of way when we can't
7: do everything that we want to do for our child. So it is amazing to have someone there for support or to pick up where we left off, if you will. What do you want them to feel when they walk away?
4: Well, I've been a parent that could not provide everything for my children, mm-hmm. you know, when they were younger. And it's a heart-wrenching thing when you can't do for them. Mm-hmm. But one of the things that I want everyone to know is that you are loved. Mm-hmm. You have somebody who really got your back. Mm-hmm. All you have to do is show up, make a phone call, shoot a text. Hey, I need. And if you're in a place of need, we're going to show up. We make sure you got somebody who got you.
7: Mm-hmm. And as a child, you know, we always remember certain first days of school, right? When we grow up, I remember that first day of school in the third grade when I had this cute skirt that I really wanted, or that first day of school in the 11th grade. What do you want the children on Saturday or today to walk away remembering?
4: Walk away remembering that your first day of school is the best day of the year. You come in and everybody see you clean. Everybody see you fresh. Everybody see you got your gear on. You have all the supplies that you need. Now I can walk into this classroom with my head up, and every teacher is going to see me with my head up instead of my head being down. That's a great day and a great moment for every kid to walk away with on their first day of school.
7: I love that. Thank you so much, Pastor Staples. Now, we have Pastor Q here also from Victory. Let us know about what families should know about, like, the identification requirements, and is that needed to attend the event?
8: So, yes. Bring your IDs. There will be registration, and we will help parents and families get all the supplies that they need. This is an opportunity for us to help you in any way that we can.
7: Okay, so why is targeted support like this very important?
8: Targeted support like this is very important because we need to let everyone know that we got your back. We will cover you when the world is trying to ostracize you, when people are trying to bully you, when people are trying to discriminate against you. We, the church family, the nonprofit family, your local government family, the business community, we got your back, and you can come out today to see that love and experience it.
7: Now, how can District 8 families make sure they are prepared when they arrive?
8: 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Just have your ID available and bring everybody there so they can leave with their arms full of sneakers, uniforms, backpacks, hygiene kits, resources. You can open up a bank account. You'll have everything you need.
7: Now, are there limited quantities of any of the items being distributed?
8: Everything must go, Asia. So as if you're there and there's more left over, we're going to give it to you. We don't want to take anything back with us. We will limit it in the beginning, but it's as supplies last. But everything must go.
7: Okay. Now, what would you tell families who may sometimes feel embarrassed or uncomfortable about asking for assistance?
8: We've all been there. We've all needed help. The Bible says we all have fallen short of the glory of God. And so we want you to know there is no shame. The Bible says there's no condemnation in Christ Jesus. You come, we are there to help you. So you don't have to feel any type of guilt or shame. We've all been there. We've all needed help. We've all had somebody help us. And so we are lifting as we climb.
7: Okay, come on now. And we have churches, businesses, financial institutions, we have the media and community organizations all working together. Why does it take all of us to truly strengthen the community?
8: You know, there's a sports quote that says there's no I in team. We are a team. And so it does take all of us to help one another. We are to bear each other's burdens. That's what the Bible says. So we are being the hands and feet in Jesus, coming together to bear our neighbor's burdens and loving our neighbors as we love ourselves.
7: I love that. Thank you, Pastor Q.
8: You're welcome.
7: Okay. Now, Kiana, you are doing more than just partnering for this event. You have been hands-on, helping put it together, having gone through all the processes. Talk to us a little bit about why it's so important to you to make sure that the families have everything they need to have a successful school year.
5: Presentation and passion is everything. Purpose. And even coming together with partners, we needed to make sure and ensure that all partners have the same passion, same purpose, and it's power and proximity. This event was purposely, it was intentional, and bringing everybody together for one purpose, one goal, I couldn't ask for nothing more.
7: Okay, now, through Mary Lou's Heart Foundation, again, you've seen some families with some very vulnerable moments because we've had you on the show before. Talk to us about why you feel like we still aren't getting quite enough attention, why we still aren't helping as many people as we should.
5: I feel like society has put an umbrella over people, and people are afraid to come out and get the services they need or the support that they need. I want people to hear my voice and hear clearly, this event is not that. You're not going to know who's there for the event, who's in need. We're all out there together, like literally one big happy family. Those that know me personally know we down and dirty. I'm going to be in a hot dog hamburger line with you. Don't worry, I get hungry after a while. But don't let society paint a picture if you need help. And even if you feel like, you know what, I don't want to come to the event, but I do need help, please reach out to one of the partners here, and we will ensure that we could get you some help as well.
7: Okay, that's amazing. Now, when you started Mary Lou's Heart Foundation, did you ever imagine that your work would grow into partnerships and community events like this?
5: Absolutely. When we started Mary Lou's Heart Foundation, I know it's going to grow. And this year, with all of the partners, proved just that.
7: Okay. And there are a lot of people who want to help in their community. Of course, we know that there have been thousands of back-to-school giveaways and things like that. What would be your advice to someone listening right now that may want to start or do an event like this?
5: One, have the right heart for it. Two, understand the community that you are servicing. And three, just do it. You might can't give 1,000 or more book bags like we plan on doing today. You might cannot feed over 1,000 people like we're doing today. But if your heart is telling you, you know what, I'm at the 7-Eleven line and this mom want a hot dog for a child, you can do that. So start somewhere. It's not always about doing it large, doing it big on the scale. Start with your one. I started many years ago just giving a one because that's all I had to give.
7: That's right. Turn your desire into action. I love that. And what does it mean to you to have organizations, churches, businesses, and elected officials come together around one common goal, making sure that our children are prepared to succeed this school year?
5: Accountability, right? You hold the churches, the politicians, the community partners, hold them together. So when everybody give their yes, that makes me feel grateful to know that we are in a community together, one purpose, and everybody that's in partnership with this event, they have a passion for what they do, and we are truly grateful because there's no fluff over here with none of the partners. And when I tell you, everybody gave their yes, they're not just talking about what they could do, they are being about it.
7: Yes. And when the day is over and it's all said and done, what would make you say this event accomplished exactly what we set out to do?
5: If we only get one person out the 1,000 or one family, job well done. To all the partners, to all the people that came out, only one. That's it.
7: That's it. If we only get one, but we're going to get more than that. We're going to get thousands of people. We want you all to come out again today. It is all going down
5: right here, 9308 at Victory International Church with COA, Jacob's Ladder, District 8 Council Member Ed Barrows, Andrews Federal Credit Union, right here, Fort Washington. And we are, Radio 1 is on the scene. Thank you, Radio 1. Shout out to you guys, and shout out to the amazing partners, and shout out to every family that we get to service today. And we are honored to service you all.
7: There you have it. Today, family, make sure you come out and enjoy the fun. Thank you all so much for joining us today and being a part of the Community Affairs Report. And that's a wrap. We want to send a huge thank you to our guest today, Kiana Morant, along with Pastor Walter Staples, Sherry Sanders, and Pastor Q for joining us today. More importantly, we want to thank them for all of the work that they're doing to support our children and families in the community. Don't forget, the District 8 Back to School Gathering and Giveaway is happening on Saturday, August 22nd at Victory Church International. National in Fort Washington, Maryland, with school supplies, clothing, food, haircuts, entertainment, and so much more for District 8 families. 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
14: 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Today, we'll uncover what you need to know about your TSP, pension, and protecting your family's future. I'm John Radcliffe, and I'm truly honored to join someone who works with federal employees in the DMV area. He's also the founder and CEO of New Perspective Financial Solutions, Tavon Jackson. Tavon, how are you today, sir?
15: Oh, I'm doing well. I'm excited to talk about the federal government pensions and TSPs, because a lot of people just get really confused of how to retire the right way. So this should be a good show.
14: Yeah, because there's a lot of people who work for the federal government, and they got benefits that most people in the private sector, they truly dream about that. That, let's just face it, in my neighborhood, that was kind of the goal, was to get a federal job. And here's the thing. There are a lot of people who don't even know what they're sitting on today, and we're going to break all of it down. So we're going to start here, Tavon, where a lot of federal employees, when they hear TSP, and they just think it's a savings account with a fancy name. But what is the TSP really, and why should people be paying closer attention to it?
15: Yeah, great question. So the TSP is just like all the other ones. You know, they have the 401k, 403b, 457. They're all the same thing. It's just a different classification of your job. If you have a 401k, most likely you're in the private industry. If you have a 403b, you're either in, you know, a teacher or you're in the healthcare field. The 457 is for the state, and the TSP is for the federal government. So what the TSP stands for is the Thrift Savings Plan. And I got to kind of slow people down when they talk about it, because a lot of people really truly think it's a savings account. But this is going to be the biggest factor in whether you can retire or not. So if you work for the federal government, you're not under the old civil service system any longer. You used to be able just to show up, do your 40 years, and then get 80% of your pay. But now that's dropped because people are living longer. The government now only gives you about 30 to 40%. So what you do in the TSP has real consequences for the rest of your life. So if we break down the TSP, it has five core funds: the G fund, the F, the C, the S, and the I. The G fund, think of that as like a money market or a savings. The F fund is bonds. The C fund is common stocks. So these are stocks that are common to us. So you can expect like Apple and Disney and Coca-Cola and Walmart. Those is what makes up the C fund. The S fund is the most aggressive one. That's called small caps. So when you think of small cap, think of like the iPod when it first came out. Like when that little thing came out, everybody was like, oh man, this is cool. But nobody thought that Apple would be as big as it is today. Those are the companies that are in the S fund. And then the I fund, those are all international companies. So in addition to those funds, they also have what's called the life cycle funds. And what that does is that it blends all of those five choices for you automatically based on your retirement date. So if you were retiring in the year 2030, you would pick the 2030 fund, which would be more conservative. Somebody who maybe is just starting out or maybe in their 20s or 30s, they would pick the 2050 fund,

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1: Opportunities. You're a government employee, you're a federal employee, you've been blessed with this opportunity to have a job that so many people wish they have, and there's so many benefits and so many options that are out there. You want to make sure that you maximize them. That's what Tavon and the team at New Perspective want to do. Have a conversation about what all that you have so you can maximize that visit to the gym. 202-831-3277. That's 202-831-3277. Now, Tavon, some people, they put their money in the TSP for years, and they never touched the funding choices. They just kind of left it at default. So I guess they believed it was kind of set it and forget it. But what are they probably missing out on?
2: Yeah, this is the one that bothers me the most, just because my own family is actually, you know, they work for the federal government. Mm-hmm. And here's what ends up happening. If you don't make an election when you first start, they're going to make it for you. And usually, they're going to put you into the G fund, which is the one that we said is very, very conservative, and it's not going to grow. Not losing money does sound great until you realize that you're not even keeping up with inflation. And, you know, people don't know a lot of times basic math. Like, if the cost of living is going up 4% each year and you're making 2%, then you're actually losing 2% a year by not being in the market. And people say, well, the C fund is risky and I could lose all my money. At least in the C fund, you have a chance to be able to retire. But from the 16 years I've been doing this, everybody that's been 100% in the G fund has not been able to retire comfortably. You don't consider switching to the G fund until you get the $1 million. People use the C fund to get their money all the way up to the top, but then once you get there, then you can be a little bit more safe. But if you do it from the start, you're missing out on hundreds and hundreds of thousands of dollars. You know, John, I had a client, she was in the government for like 44 years. She was contributing to the TSP, maxing it out, and she ended up with like $200,000 in her plan. Whereas the same person, you know, that was putting money in the C fund could have probably had $2 million. And that difference is not because they put in more money, but it's because they put it in the market, they let the best companies in the world do what it do, and then what ends up happening is that your money is going to compound and continue to grow. Because the worst thing you can do is be in the G fund and you've been safe your whole life and then switch to the C fund and then see it crash. One option that you have is that if you're at least 59 or older, you can actually roll over your TSP into an IRA while you're still working, and you can invest in something called a fixed indexed annuity. So the reason this works for a lot of people that used to be in the G fund is that it can't lose, which is what people are used to, not losing money. But the difference is that this money in the annuity can actually still grow like a stock. So these fixed index annuities have something called a floor and a ceiling. The floor is usually zero, meaning that it can never go down. And the ceiling is capped off at a certain number. So let's just say it's 9%. So what that means is that if the market goes up 11%, you don't get 11, you only get 9 because that's the cap. This is going to work out perfectly for the people in the G fund because they're not even getting the 11 or the 9 because they're in a money market fund. So if you are trying to get back into the market, you're trying to get some growth, then look into the fixed index annuities because I think that might be the best way to get a bigger return on your money.
1: Now, this option isn't for everyone. That's why you want to talk to Tavon and find out what option works best for you. This isn't something that is a cookie cutter approach that's going to go out there to each and every person. Situations may vary. That's why you want to take out the time and sit down and talk to them. One thing that you don't want to do is sit there and have your money not grow in a way that you won't have enough income going into retirement.

0: retirement. That's why you've been putting this money aside. That's why you've been saving. That's why you've been doing all of the right things. If you have $250,000 or more, reach out to Tavon and the team at New Perspective at 202-831-3277. That's 202-831-3277. And take advantage of that complimentary 15-minute phone call to sit there and get everything that you need to find out what could work best for you. But now, Tavon, pensions. We know that they've gone the way of the dinosaur. How do government employees actually calculate what somebody's monthly check is going to look like when they retire?
1: Think of it like a three-legged stool. So there's three factors. One, they take your high three. So it's your average, you know, highest 3 years, and they multiply it by your years of service, and then they're going to multiply it by either 1% or 1.1% if you're 62 or older with at least 20 years of service. If you're in law enforcement, if you're a firefighter, if you're an air traffic controller, the calculation is a little different. But let me kind of break it down for you. So let's just say that somebody is making $90,000 a year, and we're going to use that as their high three. If they have 30 years of service and retires at 62, all we do is we take the 90,000 times 30, and then we multiply it by the 1.1% because they're 62. And then what ends up happening is when we do that math, their pension ends up being about $29,700 a year, which for many of you, you can't survive off that, which is why people don't like the new system. But just know that that number that we calculate, that's the gross amount. And the gross amount is, you know, the money you get before Uncle Sam, you know, taps you on the shoulder. So once you get that pension, there's some things that's going to come out of it. Your health insurance is important. You got to take that out. Life insurance, dental, vision, taxes. And if you're married and you really love your spouse, you have to make a choice on whether you want them to get half of your pension as well, which is another deduction. So that's why I said earlier, the pension is not going to cover all of your income. There's a lot of talks about Social Security potentially running out. So the decisions you make on your thrift savings plan is what's going to determine whether you can retire or not. Because if you're a few years away from retirement, then most likely, you know, most people's income increase every year. So whatever calculation you do, that's the worst case scenario. Take a pen and piece of paper. Right now, take your high 3 years of service, 1%, calculate your pension and see if you can live off that by yourself. If you can't, factor in Social Security. See if you can live off both of those by itself. And if you can't, then you really need to sit down and talk with a financial advisor because we have to now take your TSP and make it last for the rest of your life. So we got to make sure that we have a proactive approach. You got to put together a plan, and that's something that we can help you with here at New Perspective.
0: Tavon, I've been serious about retirement since I was 21, since I started working, ultimately. But for someone who's been thinking about retirement, is there a window or a time frame where it's optimal to start thinking about retirement?
1: Yeah, so, I mean, the perfect answer would be as soon as you start your job, but I would say probably 10 years out.
0: Okay.
1: Because if you've been working in the government, you know, most people are in the government 20, 30, 40 years. If you missed out on the TSP options and picking the right funds, then you missed out on hundreds of thousands of dollars of, you know, generational wealth that you could have accumulated. So we can always find a way. You know, if we do your financial plan and it says that you cannot retire, then we have a few options. You know, we can save a little bit more. We can work longer or we can spend less. Either way, I'm going to get you to retirement, but it just might not be the budget that you set for yourself. We just got to make sure that today is the day that you need to sit down with somebody and put together that financial plan. And I would say that people treat financial advisors kind of like doctors. And, you know, some people, we all know that person that doesn't want to go to the doctor because they don't want to know the truth. When you sit down with a financial planner, whether things are good or bad, you have to know. You can't retire based on emotions. You can't retire based on who's in office. And you can't retire based on what your friends and your coworkers are doing. You have to have your own customized plan, and that's something that we can help you out with.
0: But now you also made mention of Social Security. And we know that even if you call the Social Security office, they're not going to be that helpful with it. And for people who are confused about it, how does Social Security work alongside with their federal pension? Does it cancel out the other, or are they supposed to work kind of hand in hand and symbiotically?
1: Yeah, so they're supposed to work together, not against each other. You know, your FERS pension is going to start couple of months after you retire because they're so backed up. But if you retire before the age of 62, there's something called the FERS supplement. And what that is designed to approximate, you know, what your Social Security would be until you actually reach 62. But then the moment you turn 62, it goes away and you have to make a big choice. And that choice is, hey, I was getting $2,000 a month from age 58 to 62. Now it's gone. Should I take my Social Security early? So I've never been the advisor to tell people when to take it because we don't know how long we're going to be here. So you got to factor in your health, longevity in your family. If all the women are living to be 90, it might make sense to, you know, wait. If you're not feeling the best and you have a lot of health issues, it might make sense to take it early at 62. But what you need to know is you need to know the math behind Social Security. Hopefully everybody on the call expects to live to be 78 or older, but that's the break-even age. So John, if me and you are both 62 and you say, you know what, Tavon, I'm going to take it early, you're going to get a 5-year head start than I will because I'm going to wait till 67. But even though you took it 5 years earlier, your checks are smaller. Even though I waited 5 years, my checks end up being bigger. And by the time we both turned 78 years old, we would have received exactly the same amount of money. So that's what that break-even age means. Some people take it early and they use it to pay off some of the debt that they're going to have in retirement. So if you took it at 62, why not just make additional payments to your mortgage? You know, you're making $100,000+ in the government. Take that extra income and pay off your debt. Or you can take that extra income and you can invest it. Build up your investment portfolio. So don't let anybody tell you when to take it because nobody really truly knows. But just know that anybody that takes it early, it's a 30% penalty if you take it at 62. If you're born 1960 or later, your Social Security age is 67. And then every year you wait past 67, it grows 8%. So the latest you can wait is actually 70. So in addition to that, there used to be a provision in the government called the Windfall Elimination Provision. They call it the WEP. What that did is that actually shrunk people's Social Security benefits if they had another pension from, like, let's say the federal government. So everybody under the old government system, they got hit with this because they may have worked as a teacher for 10 years, but since they had that federal government pension and they weren't paying into Social Security, they cut their Social Security completely. So this hurt a lot of civil service folks, a lot of state and local workers. But when Biden left office, you know, there was this act called the Social Security Fairness Act where he actually got rid of it. So now a lot of retirees are actually getting Social Security because they paid into it for years and they were penalized before. So what my job is to figure out how do we take all these moving parts and we put them together. I got my Social Security. You can go right to ssa.gov, print out your statement. It'll tell you exactly how much you're going to get. We talked about how to calculate your FERS pension. We talked about the TSP options, but we got to factor in what are all the things that can go wrong. What happens if Trump says, you know, I don't want Social Security anymore? You know, they're talking about getting rid of Medicare Part D, which is your prescription drugs. So we got to plan for all these what ifs, and you can't do it on a piece of paper. You have to actually come in, sit down with us, and we have the software to plug in every situation, every scenario, so that you feel secure that you can comfortably retire.
0: The last thing that you want to do is go into retirement on a whim. You've been working hard all your life. You've been saving. You've been putting aside. And the last thing that you want to do is walk into retirement and I guess I can do it. I hope I can do it. And truth be told, a question that I love to ask people, how many people have you seen retire? If you haven't seen anyone, then you want to try to work on a way to make sure that you can be someone who can retire the way that you want to retire. If you have $250,000 or more in investable assets and savings that you've put aside, you've done an outstanding job saving. Congratulations. You want to make sure that it can be used the way that you want in the future. 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That's 202-831-3277 or go online to newperspectivefs.com. But Tavon, what about life insurance? They offer it through Fagley. Is that something that people should keep forever or is there a point where it stops making sense?
1: Fagley is great when you're young it quietly, you know, turns into one of the worst investments you can actually get in the federal government. And what ends up happening is that, you know, most people have option B, which is 3 to 5 times your salary. So if you make $100,000, you pass away, your family's getting $500,000. And the government's paying for it, so you're only paying like maybe $10 a month. But then when you retire, you would never keep that coverage because the premium will double every 5 years, and now you're covering the entire cost. So what most people do is they do the basic coverage. You pay it a small premium, but then once you turn 65, it's free. The negative of it is that once you do turn 65, that death benefit goes down by 2% every single month until it gets to about 25% of the value, which is only enough to bury you. One option that you have is today, not when you retire, today, get a permanent policy outside of the federal government, because then you know that the premium's going to be fixed. You know you're going to have enough coverage. And the reason I say get it today is because today is the youngest you're ever going to be, so it's the cheapest it's ever going to be. If you wait 5 years or you wait till retirement, you might get priced out and not be able to afford it. So there's a lot of different Fegley options. There's A, there's B, there's basic, there's the 75% reduction. Work with somebody that can help explain that to you so that a child can understand, because it's very complicated, but that's something that we can help you with.
0: You want to make sure that life insurance is there, because how many times have we seen on, what is that, GoFundMe and scenarios like that, that you don't have that portion of it that's there to fill it in. And the last thing that you want to do, it's basically your final way to say, I love you to your family when everything's said and done. But you don't want to have that in place to a point where it's affecting your retirement income. Reach out to Tavon and the team at New Perspective, 202-831-3277. That's 202-831-3277. Get all your questions answered. Make sure that every portion of your plan is in place as you get ready for retirement. Because if someone's married, what happens to all of the stuff that we've been talking about, their pension, the TSP? If they pass away before their spouse, is their family protected?
1: This kind of is the reason why I actually got into the industry. So the reason I got into the industry is back when I was in college, my best friend had to actually drop out of school due to a bad decision that his dad made. The mom never worked. The dad worked for Metro. And then when the dad retired, he had a choice to either get a pension for his life or a pension for him and his wife's life. Mm-hmm. And of course, like all of us, we think we're going to be here forever. We think we're invincible. He chose the single life option, which gave him $300 or $400 more. He passed away. Wife had no income. Best friend had to quit school and take care of his family. So that one little checkbox messed up a bunch of lives, you know, the mom's life, the son's life. And what I say is that you have to choose the joint life pension. And you have to ask your spouse, hey, if something were to happen to me, could you still pay the bills? And if the answer is no, then you have to choose the joint life pension. And what's going to end up happening is that they're going to give you two options. They're going to say, Tavon, if you retire today, you'll get $4,000 a month. If you want a joint life pension for you and your wife, you'll get $3,700 a month. And you would be surprised how many people take that extra $300 because they think they're going to be here forever. So you have to make sure that you go over those pension options. If something were to happen to you, your family would inherit the TSP, but just know that if it's a non-spouse that inherits the TSP and not your wife or husband, they have a 10-year window to spend all that money. You used to be able to keep it in your account forever, but they've changed it. So now in 10 years, that account has to be at zero. And then what's going to end up happening is that if your son or daughter is doing well in their career, which they probably will be, they don't want to inherit your $1 million TSP and spend it in 10 years, because then that's going to push them into the highest tax bracket, and then half of it's going to go to Uncle Sam. So there's a lot of things that we need to plan for. And when people work with financial advisors, it's not about which stock to pick and how to grow my money. It's how to make this money last you for the rest of your life.
0: You know, for a lot of people out there, Tavon, it's hard for them to think about the end of life. Nobody really wants to think about it. You want to enjoy life while you have it. But if you're married, if you have a family, you want to think about that portion of it as well. No one wants to think about leaving their kids behind, leaving their spouse behind. You want to make sure that you have a plan in place and have everything set up, because for all the hours that you've put in working, here's the opportunity to leave them something for everything that you've worked for. And you want to make sure you have all the options in place and sit down and talk with a team that not only from the strategy standpoint of it, but they can help take the emotion out of it as well, because it can be an emotional thing, not only talking about money, but talking about leaving a loved one. Reach out to Tavon and the team at New Perspective. 202-831-3277. That's 202-831-3277. So Tavon, for someone who's listening right now, who's 5 or 10 years out from retirement and realizing that they don't actually have a plan, what's the first move they should make right now?
1: Yeah. So, you know, most people kind of have all the pieces of the picture, but they don't know how it all goes together. They don't know what their pension might be, their TSP balance, their Social Security. They don't know how to factor all of these in together. When you call in, you're not going to speak with me. You're going to speak with a paraplanner. Just like if you go to a doctor and you talk to a nurse, and they're going to ask you what your goals are, what made you call in, how much have you saved, how much do you want to spend. And then once we get all the data and you upload your statements, then you're going to sit down with a financial advisor from our team. If it's not me, it'll be one of our four others, but most likely it'll be me. And then we're going to put together that financial plan for you so that you feel confident and you know exactly the month you can retire, exactly how much you can spend, and exactly everything that can go wrong that would cause you not to be able to retire. And then my job is to make sure that we have a plan for no matter what happens. I look forward to hearing from everybody.
0: The team at New Perspective, they're looking forward to talking to you. 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

0: 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Janai Thorne is going to be joining us, and Jeff Johnson got three things you need to know.
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0: And just like that, it's another week. It's time for our dose of weekly wisdom with Pastor Keith Battle. What is going on with everyone listening out there? I am your host, Sean Mason, and it is always a pleasure to be back with you this week. And we hope you and your loved ones are doing well. Don't forget, I say this all the time, we are not just on the radio, we are on the web also. So if you haven't already, make sure you check us out at our new website, weeklywisdom.tv. We're also on all of your favorite social media platforms at Zion Church. Now, y'all, if you've been tuning in with us, you know that we are in a mountain-moving faith series. I know that this series has been charging your faith and encouraging you to use your words and the power therein. And this week is going to be no different. So let's not delay any further. Let's hear from the senior pastor of Zion Church, Keith Battle, with part four of our series, You Have What You Say, and let's be ready to receive this word.
1: So if you're ready for the word, stand with me for this time. If you can stand without being in pain over that. And I want to read this passage in Mark chapter 11. It's our theme passage for this series. You have what you say. This is part four today. In Mark 11, 22 says, Jesus answered and said to them, New King James Version, have faith in God. Then he says in verse 23, for assuredly I say to you, whoever says to this mountain, somebody say, I can speak to mountains. Man, this is tough today. Say it with your chest. I can speak to mountains.
2: I can speak to mountains.
1: I believe, be removed and be cast into the sea. Y'all good. And does not doubt in his heart, but believes that those things he says will be done. He will have whatever he says. He will have whatever he says. That's what we're talking about. You have what you say. Verse 24. Therefore, I say to you, whatever things you ask when you pray, believe when you pray that you receive them and you will have them. You may be seated. In this series, we've been talking about the power of words. Help me, Lord, the power of words. And as we discuss the power of words, we find that we have the authority and the power to attract things into our lives that are good, and we can resist and reject things out of our lives that are not good. All with the same instrument, our mouths. God has given us the power and authority to rebuke things. Mountains are obstacles. They're impediments. They are hindrances to the purpose and plan and blessing of God in our life. A mountain can be a diagnosis. It can be a mental illness. It can be a sickness. It can be fear. A mountain can be discrimination. It could be a financial barrier, a financial burden. It can be a relational problem. How many of you live long enough to have some mountains in your life? It could be grief. We all have mountains, and some of them are in our lives, and they're obstructions that we have the authority to speak to. Now, we can't move the mountain. We speak to it. It's very important that you know what you can do. You can speak to the mountain, and God will move it. Yeah. And he says in this passage, when you speak, we got to know what our job is. See, our job is different than God's job in the faith space. Our job is to speak, to believe, and to receive. That's our job. Speak, believe, receive. God's job is to perform and to manifest the miraculous. We cannot do God's job, and he will not do ours. You cannot perform a miracle. Only God can perform a miracle, and he will not speak and believe for you. And watch this, when you speak and believe, and you're receiving, watch this, you're speaking and believing and receiving is your responsibility, but what you cannot control is when you receive it. When you receive it in the natural world is different than when you believe it in the spiritual world. You can speak it, believe that you receive it before it happens, but it is up to God when it will manifest. Now, this whole passage is an answer. Jesus is actually giving an answer. If you look at verse 22, it says, therefore Jesus answered and said to them. So if you're going, well, what is he answering? If you want to know who or what he's answering, you got to go back to verse 12. And in verse 12, the Bible says Jesus is walking with his disciples. This is how it all went down. He's walking with his disciples, and the Bible says Jesus was hungry. While he's hungry and walking with his disciples, he notices a fig tree that is full of leaves. In fact, the translation we're looking at now is in full leaf, right? When he sees this tree in full leaf, he assumes there's some fruit on the tree. So he goes to the tree looking for fruit, and he discovers that there's no figs on the tree. And the Bible says there's no figs on the tree because it's too early in the season for fruit. But then the next verse, Jesus rebukes the tree and says, may no one ever eat your fruit again. And the disciples heard it. Now, why would Jesus be mad about a tree that doesn't have fruit, that is not even seasoned to have fruit yet? It's not even time for that tree to have fruit. Jesus rebuked the tree because the tree had leaves on it, but no fruit. And in the horticultural world, fruit precedes leaves. So leaves are an indication that fruit is present. So Jesus rebuked the tree because it was faking. Jesus rebuked the tree because it feigned to be productive, but it was faking. It had, watch this, it had signs that it was fruitful, but it wasn't. You'd be surprised at how many people that look like they're fruitful. Yeah, I ain't gonna go there. So what Jesus is rebuking is not only is it unfruitful and acting like it's fruitful, but it's also out of order. Why do you have leaves with no fruit? You shouldn't have leaves either. You are out of order. And Jesus always rebukes what's out of order. And the Bible says he spoke to that tree and says, may you never produce fruit again. May no one ever eat fruit from you. And the disciples heard it. Now, hold that thought for a minute, because he spoke to it and he left it. He didn't wait to see if what he said came to pass. He spoke it and he walked away from it. In fact, in verse 15, he went on into Jerusalem, and then he went into the temple, started turning over tables because they was cutting up in the church, making the church a business and a profit center and all that. It was a mess. Jesus just wasn't playing no games in this whole passage. And the Bible says in verse 20, this is very important, the next morning. Now he rebuked this tree, and the next morning it says in verse 20, as they passed by the fig tree he had cursed, the disciples noticed it had withered from the roots up. It had withered from the roots up. I got to stop right there for a second. I told you when Jesus spoke to it, he kept it moving. He said what he said and he moved on. He didn't see the results till the next day. Help me, Lord. When he spoke to the tree, it was dead. But the manifestation of what he said didn't show up till the next day. Because the tree withered from the roots. The reason why they were able to see that it had withered is because they saw that those leaves had withered and the branches had withered and the trunk had withered. But what they couldn't see is what was happening from the time Jesus spoke, that it was dying at the roots. And I came to preach to somebody because you keep speaking the stuff and you keep staring at it. Okay, let me get the other mic. I got to get this to help myself with this. I don't know who this is for, but some of y'all keep speaking the stuff and you keep staring at it and you keep waiting on it to change. And God says, just speak and believe and let me handle it. Because while you're looking at leaves, I'm working on roots. Ooh, I wish I had the right church. Some of y'all are looking at something, and because you keep staring at it instead of speaking to it and leaving it alone and trusting God with it, you keep looking at it. And because you keep looking at it, you think God ain't working, because it's still got the same symptoms and they still talking the same and they still got the same habits and they still smell like weed and they still smell like liquor and they still talking crazy out their mouth. But what you cannot see, that God is working in a place you cannot see. Your job is not to wait on symptoms. I speak to it. It's gonna change.
2: closer to in here. By faith, I speak those things that are not as though they are before I even see it. How about somebody says, stop staring at it. Stop staring at it. Stop staring at it. Stop checking in with it. Stop checking your phone. Stop looking to see if they called. Stop panicking. Stop worrying about it. Stop stressing over. If God be for you, if God be for you, he's going to work it out. He's working in the roots. He's working in the roots. Somebody give God a praise for what hasn't even been seen yet. I praise you for what the leaves are going to look like. Because he's working in the roots. You got to stop staring at it. You got to stop staring at it. When you stare at something, you're not being patient. When you stare at something, you're rushing God. When you stare at something, you believe the symptoms over what you spoke. Who gets this? Who gets this? Who gets this?
1: I got to fast forward this message. So Peter says in verse 21, Pastor Steph, he says, Lord, you know, Peter always got something to say. He says, Lord, that tree that you curse has withered and died. Now, when he said that, Jesus took it as an opportunity to teach. That's where, watch this. That's what Jesus answered. Remember, he spoke to the tree and kept it moving. I can't get off that. You got to speak the stuff and keep it moving. I already put my mother in God's hands. I already put my child in God's hands. You can keep speaking to it and still keep, watch this. You can continue to speak it and believe it, but stop staring at it, because staring is draining. Staring takes all your energy, and you can't rush God. So Jesus uses this as a teaching moment. He says, all right, I got an answer for you. What y'all saw me do? What I spoke to. I didn't touch the tree. I spoke to it. When he says, if you have faith in God, you can speak to mountains. You know what Jesus said? Y'all can do what I did. You know what he's saying to everybody listening to me right now? You can do what I did. If you speak to it, it's got to move. If it's in the way, it's got to move. If it's not my will, it's got to move. Oh, I wish I was at another. You don't have to receive something just because it's there. You speak to it and walk away and trust God. Now, watch. You can't make the tree. You can't make a tree die. And you can't physically move a mountain. Your job is to speak to it. Let God do the miraculous. Now, I'm going to give you three things God gave me. This message, these three things God gave me when I was having my devotions one day, and he told me three things. He says, first of all, I need you to show people how to move from being consumed by things, which is panic, to the next level. They got to move to being just concerned about it and pray. But the highest level is to be confident about it and praise. I can leave on that. That's it right there. I can leave right there. I'm going to take a few minutes to unpack that. You watch this. You can be consumed by something, which makes you panic. When you're consumed by something, it's because you're staring at it. And when you stare at something, you have what I call thought attacks. Because your mind gets attached to it so much. And what you have to understand, once your mind starts leading your life, you're in trouble. Because the mind is the devil's playground. That's where the devil works, on our thought life. See, you're not supposed to be led by your mind. You're supposed to be led by your spirit. A mind that's not spirit control is a dangerous mind, and it'll take you down dark paths. Because that's Satan's playground. You can't outthink the devil. You have to recognize evil thoughts that he gives you and rebuke them. Resist them and replace them with the truth. Are you listening to me? Now, this is the point. I'm going back to my point, because when you are consumed by something and panicking, it opens the door for warfare in your mind. That's why God says the first thing you need to do is grow to a point where panic pushes a button so you know to pray. Now, when you panic, just, what is prayer? Prayer says, I'm going to take what's got me consumed to the Lord. I'm going to take what's got me stressed out to the Lord. Cast all your cares upon him because he cares for you. Jesus said, come unto me, all ye that labor and are heavy laden, and I will give you rest. Take my yoke upon you and learn of me, for I'm meek and lowly at heart, and you will find rest for your souls. For my yoke is easy and my burden is light. If it's heavy and it's not easy, it's, watch this, you need God's help with it. Stop trying to be so strong you don't pray. Woo! We need God. You should be a prayer. Amen. When panic comes. But here's the thing. Don't just pray small, weak prayers. Here's the verse that I got. Psalm 81:10. Give me that verse. Psalm 81:10 says this. This is what God says to the Israelites under the old covenant. And we're under a better covenant. When he brought them out of Egypt and was walking them into the promised land, here's what God says. He says, I am the Lord your God. Watch this. When you have what you say, watch this. I am the Lord your God who brought you out of the land of Egypt. So watch this. So I want you to do this. Open your mouth wide and I will fill it. You know what God is saying there? Ask me big prayers. Ask for big stuff. Request big things from me and I will fill it. Watch this. Open your mouth wide. That's your part. I will fill it. That's my part. But here's what he says before then. First of all, he had to get him straight. He says, first of all, I am the Lord your God. We have a relationship. I'm not a stranger to you. We're not strangers. I died for you. I am your Savior. I have a relationship with you. And I don't just have a relationship with you. I'm the one that brought you up out of Egypt. Egypt was where they were slaves. Egypt was where they were in bondage. And God says, I brought you up out of that. So now open your mouth big. Well, that says a lot because, first of all, they were slaves. And the reason why they didn't open their mouths wide is because slaves don't ask for much. See, sometimes God can take you out of slavery physically, but in your mind, you still don't believe you deserve everything he has for you. So he had to say, I need you to open your mouth up like I brought you out, because you still praying like you still in. Woo! How do I make this come up to the day? The same truth is true for us. We are his children. We have a relationship with God. Somebody say, I belong to the Lord. And I don't know what your Egypt is, but I tell you this, he brought you out. He brought you out. He brought you out. Zelo, he brought you out. I need somebody for 15 seconds to give God a praise for what he brought you. What he brought you out of. Because you can't say it in here. But somebody was in something real deep. But he reached down and pulled you out before what you were in killed you. Somebody give God a praise. How about somebody say, I'm out, I'm out, I'm out. I'm out, I'm out, I'm out. I'm out, I'm out, I'm out. I'm out, I'm out, I'm out. I may not look like it, but I'm out. I may not talk like it, but I'm out. You may not believe it, but I'm out. And if you knew what I was in, you would praise God with me. Because if it had not been for the Lord who was on my side, I would have been swallowed up. But he brought me out. He brought me out. He brought me out. Now if he brought you out, start opening up your mouth wide and pray like you are out. Pray like you out. Stop praying for rent. Stop praying for mortgages. Stop praying for just making it. Stop praying for I'm an overcomer. Stop praying for just enough. Start praying for exceedingly, abundantly, above all. We could ask a thing. You gotta pray like you out. Pray like you out. He says, you open your mouth, I'll fill it. You can't pray too big for me, but I can't fill a closed mouth. See, the devil, Some of your self, some of you got self-esteem issues and self-worth issues. And you won't ask God for stuff big because of what you did. And you think when stuff, bad stuff happened to you, you say, this because of what I did to Rhonda and them. And Marquise and them. And what me and they, what the police never found us about. I want to tell you, it don't matter what they find. God has dropped every charge over your life. Jesus built his blood for every sin. There is a fountain filled with blood. I wish I was that drawn from Emmanuel's vein, and sinners plunge beneath that flood. Lose all their guilt and stain. I'm not only out, but I'm free. I'm out and I'm free. I'm not on paper no more. Excuse me. I said I'm not on paper no more. I'm not on paper no more. Who the Son sets free? I got one more thing. I got one more thing. I want you to tell him, Pastor Battle, move from being consumed by things, which is panic, to being concerned by things in prayer. But ultimately, I want Zion Church to have the kind of spiritual maturity that we are confident about things through praise. What am I saying? I'm saying you've been praying about it long enough. You've been crying about it long enough. You've been worried about it long enough. It's time to get out the prayer line and get in the praise line even before he does it. Somebody give God a pregame, a pre-miracle, a pregame praise before one first down, before one touchdown, before one extra point. God, I give you praise.

You say, what am I praising him for? I'm saying you're not praising him for the leaves, because the leaves look the same. Pastor, what I'm praising him for is that I trust that he's working

Washington. For Washington. Praise him in advance. Praise him in advance. We're bridge. The bridge. Praise him.

0: God's praise keeps you from staring at it and staring at them and makes you stare at him. My eyes are on you. My eyes are on you. My eyes are on you. You say it. You say it. Say, my eyes are on you. My eyes are on you. You say it.
1: Hey, everybody stand up because I'm over time. I gotta go. Here we go. I'ma close this service this way. Back in verse Mark chapter 11. In Mark chapter 11, I gotta say this energy. I watched that fight. Man, that thing, they be fighting late, boy. Mark chapter 11. After Jesus said, if you have faith in God, you can do what I did, Savannah. You can do what I did. You can speak to the mountain. And you can have what you say. You can, if you pray, and when you pray, you believe that you receive, you can get it. But watch this. Then verse 25, the next verse. Thank you, Pastor Sean, for this verse. He sent me this verse. The next verse says, but. When you are praying, first forgive. Somebody say that part. Anyone. Ooh, I just lost 97% of y'all. You have a grudge against. Isn't it interesting that God says that what might be holding up what I just told you could do is all the grudges you have against. So you have what you say, but. Anybody that comes to the Rolodex of your mind, and when you hear their name, you go, psh. I still don't know how to spell psh. If you know how to say psh, if you know how to spell that, send it to me. Anybody, you're like, please. That's a grudge. And you know what I've decided? If between me and my miracle is a grudge, I'm letting the grudge grow. I got to let the grudge grow. Because I have not seen. And he have not heard. I got to let the grudge go. So I will forgive somebody. Not because you deserve it. I forgive you. Watch this. You know what that means? That don't mean you forgive somebody. I don't mean y'all got to go start going on family trips together and you go into business together. It depends on the relationship. It don't mean y'all going to be spades partners. It's just, you know what it says? I no longer hold a grudge. I no longer wish you ill. Watch this. I'm letting you go. It's what you did to me is between you and God now. I may not be ready to pray for you yet. But I'm ready to ask God to help me let you go. Because I can't miss my miracle over being mad at you. So you don't even owe me an apology. How many of you would prefer an amendment over an apology anyway? People apologize to you all the time. They still say, but you know what you're saying? You don't even have to change. I still forgive you. You don't even have to change. I forgive you. I forgive you. Amen.
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7: Welcome to Faith Forward with Reverend Dr. Howard John Wesley of the historic Alfred Street Baptist Church. The Reverend Dr. Howard John Wesley preaches from Philippians 3:10-14 on the subject, the power of his resurrection. In this Resurrection Sunday sermon, Pastor Wesley poses the powerful question, what does a resurrection mean to you? Throughout the message, he speaks to the forces working against the resurrection and addresses the tension between its power and the powerlessness we sometimes feel in the face of opposition. In spite of this, Pastor Wesley explains that the resurrection is not just an event to be celebrated, but a power to be embraced in our personal lives. He further describes how through the power of Christ's resurrection, our fears never win and hope remains alive. No matter how dark the situation may seem, we serve a God who works in darkness. And through the resurrection, our faith is not in vain. Pastor Wesley reminds us that Jesus is still alive today, and because Christ lives, we too can live with faith in the power of his resurrection.
8: A few months ago, when we were praying and preparing for this worship service, I began reading multiple passages in God's word about the resurrection. And for reasons that I didn't understand then, but I do now, the Holy Spirit arrested my attention in the thoughts of the Apostle Paul as he writes a letter to the church in Philippi somewhere between 52 and 62 AD. If you're physically able, I invite you to stand and hear the reading of Philippians chapter 3, beginning in verse number 10, that sets the stage for what I believe God would speak in these next few moments that we share sermonically together. The third chapter of Philippians and the 10th verse.

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1: Have been killed. Supply routes have been interrupted. Global markets are failing. Vengeance on this nation has been vowed by our enemies. Our economy is plummeting and gas is out of control. And every day we are left wondering, what will tomorrow bring? If you are alive and awake, you have to come to the realization of how fragile life and the world really are, and how little power we seem to have over what happens in our lives. And if we're honest, it's not just foreign policy that bothers us. Allow me to speak and testify for myself. I have had a dissatisfaction with this administration from day one. Anxiety over jobs and affordability. Anger over the resurgence of blatant yet unnamed racism. The frustration of hypocrisies that have been normalized. Dealing with the difficulties that different thoughts and opinions now escalate into violent confrontations. Amazed that there are those who have yet to repent for how they voted a few seasons ago. Feeling betrayed by those who look like us but stand with them. And then to make matters worse, the soulful hurt of how Duke lost that game last week. Our world is chaotic, uncertain, violent, and divided. And every one of us faces multiple moments when we feel powerless and helpless to control the things that affect us. That's why I'm glad you came to church on this Easter Sunday, even if you haven't been here for an entire year. Because today I want you to hear the good news from the Apostle Paul in Philippians chapter 3 that will encourage you for these difficult days we live about the power of the resurrection of Jesus Christ. Alpha Street, you know that because context helps understand content, allow me to give you a little background before the breakdown. Philippi is a major Roman city in an area called Macedonia in northern Greece. It was named after and by Philip, the father of Alexander the Great. And Philippi had become a popular retirement destination for former Roman soldiers. When they retired from their duty to Rome, Philippi was a popular place for those who had unquestioning allegiance to an emperor to come and to be settled. If you go home and read your Bibles in Acts chapter 16, Paul establishes a community of Christians right there in Philippi. And a few years later,

0: when he is arrested and incarcerated in Ephesus, he sends this letter to Philippi by the hands of a brother named Epaphroditus. Now, you need to know that whenever Paul wrote a letter, whenever you see a letter of Paul in your Bible, Paul never wrote a letter just to say what's up. Paul didn't write just to say hello. Whenever Paul was writing, Paul was addressing an issue in the life of that Christian community. So in order to understand what Paul writes, you have to know why Paul writes. Why he writes is a seminary term that scholars and preachers use called exegesis. Let the church say exegesis. Exigence is simply the cause, the concern, or the crisis that Paul is addressing. In the words of that great gospel hymnist Marvin Gaye, what's going on? What's going on in Philippi? Well, I'm glad you asked. There are two things happening that caused Paul to write this letter. The first is that the Philippians have found out Paul is in jail, and they are worried about him. They don't know if he's going to survive this. They don't know if this incarceration will lead to execution. And so Paul has found out that they are upset and worried about his well-being. They're worried about Paul. But Paul is worried about them. Paul gets word, Siobhan, that they are beginning to perceive persecutions and problems because of their faith in Jesus Christ. And in chapter 3 of Philippians, Paul identifies the problem makers. He says, I know you all are dealing with dogs, with evildoers, and with enemies of the cross. Dogs, evildoers, and enemies of the cross. And although Paul does not name who they are, history has identified who the dogs, the evildoers, and the enemies of the cross are. That church in Philippi, they were being persecuted by three groups of people. Can I tell you who they were? There was one group called the Jewish Gnostics. Teach the Bible, Howard John. The Jewish Gnostics, when you go home and you research them and put them in ChatGPT, you will find out that they were perfectionists. This was a group of Jews who believed that they were inherently better than somebody else. They believed they were superior by their birth to anyone else. They believed that God favored them more than God had favored anybody else. The Jewish Gnostics believed that no one else had the mental competence to do the jobs they did. When a Jewish Gnostic got on an airplane, if it wasn't another Jewish Gnostic flying the plane, they would wonder if that person was qualified to fly the plane, because only folk like us have the ability to understand how to do a job like that. The Jewish Gnostics believed they were better than everyone else. Another group that they're wrestling with is a group called the Judaizers. The Judaizers, if you've been to Alpha Street, you know that's a group of Jews who have become Christian. But the problem is that they are still holding on to Mosaic law. These are the folk that hold on to Leviticus and Deuteronomy and the laws of the Old Testament. This is a group that is selective about what scriptures they lift up. This is a group that would read some part of the Bible but ignore other parts of the Bible. This is a group that would quote Leviticus but would never quote the Gospel of John. These are the folk who have created a hypocritical hierarchy of sin, where the sins of others were greater than their own sins. You know Judaizers, pedophiles who are homophobic. Adulterers who are misogynistic. They're dealing with the Judaizers. They're dealing with the Jewish Gnostics. But their greatest opposition is from the Roman Empire itself. I taught y'all that Philippi was a home for retired Roman soldiers. And so in Philippi, certain folk who were retired Roman soldiers had more legal protection than other folk. If you're a Roman soldier, you had tax breaks that other folk didn't have. If you're a Roman soldier, you had access to health care that other people did not have. If you're a Roman soldier and you pledged allegiance to the emperor would make sure you were...
1: 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Before we continue, let's take a moment to hear a brief word from Alfred Street. 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Revisit the richness of Dr. Judy's powerful teachings in our series, Spouses, Siblings, Sidekicks, and Scrubs, supporting characters in biblical narrative.
0: And you pledged allegiance to the emperor would make sure you were never prosecuted or persecuted, because the emperor only wanted to prosecute folk who did not agree with him. The emperor wanted to make certain that the files were never opened up so you would see how guilty he was of the same crime. The emperor... And so in Philippi, they moved quickly against anything that threatened empire. In Philippi, DEI was destroyed. In Philippi, buildings were renamed after the emperor. In Philippi, voter ID laws were challenged. In Philippi, congressional districts were redrawn. In Philippi, birthright citizenships were called into question. In Philippi, generals who upheld the Constitution and had served their country and shed blood for their nation were fired by an incompetent, unworthy. In Philippi, read Acts 16, Paul and Silas are arrested by federal agents and incarcerated and beaten without due process. It was a rough time in Philippi. And Paul writes this letter knowing what they're going through, and they know what Paul's going through. And Paul writes this letter, and the theme of the letter to the Philippian church is simply this. I take it from the words of that great rhythmic American poet, Kendrick Lamar. The theme of Philippians is this: we gonna be, y'all ain't saved. Y'all. Forgive my choir, y'all. We gonna be all right. He writes them to tell them to stand fast. This will only last for a season. He writes to tell them, don't you give up, because times are getting hard, because something is at work that you may not identify. He wants them to know, don't you ever give up. Don't give up the struggle. Don't give up the fight. Don't walk away from the battle, because there's something at work that you don't identify. He says, we're going to be all right because of the power of the resurrection. Hear me, saints. Paul says something in this letter that you and I need to hear today. He says, many of us believe the resurrection historically, but we've not experienced it personally. I'm going to say that again, Howard John. We believe the historical truth of the resurrection, but we have yet to embrace what it means in our lives. For Paul, the question is not, did Jesus get up from the dead? He says, you ought to believe that already. You ought to believe that them women went to the tomb only to find that it was empty. You ought to believe that an angel was there and rolled the stone away. You ought to already believe that early on Sunday morning, Christ rose with all power in his hand. You ought to already believe that we serve a risen Savior, that death could not hold him. The tomb could not contain him. Death cannot defeat him, but he's got all power. He says, you ought to believe that already. The question is not, did he get up? The question is, what does that resurrection mean for you? How does the resurrection of Jesus steady us in a world so chaotic, so violent, so evil, so filled with anxiety? What does the resurrection do for you when you feel you are powerless against the things that are happening to you? What is the message of the resurrection when they're talking about a third term? Paul says, I want you all to know the resurrection is not just an event that we celebrate. The resurrection is a power that we ought to embrace. The resurrection of Jesus Christ is not just something you ought to get dressed up for on the third Sunday after the lunar spring begins to come to church and you ain't been in a year to say he rose from the dead. No, that's not what Easter is. Easter is the message of the power of the resurrection that you ought to thank God for every day you wake up, every battle you face, every enemy you confront, every dark night you deal with, there's a power in the resurrection of Jesus Christ. So listen to what he says. He doesn't say, I want to believe the resurrection. He says, I want to know the power of the resurrection. What is the power of the resurrection? I'm glad you asked. If you give me about 2.5 more hours, I will explain it to you. What is the power of the resurrection? The power of the resurrection, number one, is that our fears never win. Our fear never wins. I'm going to say that one more again. You a little sanctified slow. Our fears never win. When your fear is the most dominant and detrimental emotion that all of us face on a regular basis. And I'm not talking about the fear of spiders or heights or clowns. I don't do clowns. No, I'm talking about a deeper fear. The fear of loss, of hurt, of violence, the fear of rejection, the fear of being identified as other, the fear of embarrassment, the fear of failing, the fear of being alone, the fear of dying, the fear of somebody rising above you. And fear will dictate how you move in life. Fear will determine who and what you vote for. Fear will determine how you treat people. Fear determines what you will pursue and what you will talk yourself out of. Fear affects how you imagine your future. Fear determines who you see when you look in the mirror. And if you are not careful, fear will do to you what it did to those disciples on Friday night after they saw Jesus die at 3 p.m. on Friday afternoon. They ran to an upper room. They locked the door. They closed the windows. They scrubbed any image of Jesus off their social media. They began whispering rather than witnessing because they were afraid that the same folk who had come to kill Jesus would now be looking for them. And because of their fear, they locked themselves in a room knowing that Christ had given them authority to change the world. But rather than going out and using the power that God had given them, they were so afraid, they locked themselves in a room. And it worked for a little while until Sunday morning. On Sunday morning, these scared disciples found out that Christ was alive. They heard the word of the women who went to the tomb and came back and said, "He's not there." They got up and they ran to the tomb themselves and found that the tomb was empty and the grave clothes were folded. Because the rumor was someone had stolen the body, but thieves don't make up the bed before they leave. They ran away from the tomb and they bumped into Jesus on the road and they knew that Jesus was alive. And the minute they knew Jesus was alive, everything changed. They were no longer afraid. Peter, who had been so afraid that he denied Jesus three times. Peter, who locked himself in that upper room, Peter, to whom Jesus had given the keys to the kingdom, was so scared that he was locked up. But when he found out Jesus was alive, Peter took off running and proclaiming the resurrected Jesus in the presence of the folk he used to be afraid of. And y'all, here is the power of the resurrection. You don't have to live your life in fear, because Jesus lives, you can stand. Because he got out of the grave, you can get out of anything you're in right now. Because he rose, you ain't got to run from no thing and nobody. I'm going to pause for a minute because I need some people in here who believe in the power of Jesus so much that you can declare, "I ain't scared of you. I don't care what you think about me. You can never hold me down." Is there anybody on an Easter Sunday who can holler, "I'm not scared"? I'm not scared of any enemy. I'm not scared of any earthly power. I'm not scared of any election. I'm not scared of any diagnosis. I'm not scared of any disease. I'm not scared of any recession. I'm not scared of any rejection. I'm not scared of any war. I'm not scared of any hater. I'm not scared of any jealousy, because I know that in the resurrection of Jesus, God proved that God is able. Here's what Paul says. This gets deep. He says, "And you shouldn't even be afraid of death." 1 Corinthians 15, that Dr. Norfleet read, when you get to the end of it, Paul asks this question, "Oh, death, where is your sting? Grave, where is your victory? You have been defeated, and death is a defeated foe." And if you don't have to be afraid of death, what are you afraid of? If you don't have to be afraid of death, why are you worried about this president? If you don't have to be afraid of death, why are you worried about that diagnosis? If you don't have to be afraid of death. Okay, I see y'all can make me work.
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0: It is the D.L. Hughley Show, weekend edition. Welcome to the show. Listen, I'm here in Memphis. I will be performing at the Cannon Performing Arts Center. I like performing at the Performing Arts Center. It makes me, you know, it's a different kind of thing.
1: I was about to say, why?
0: I think, you know, it's like subscription people, like people that like the arts and, you know, go to see talks.
1: And, the hoity-toity.
0: Yes, yeah. They serve wine after. Not to me. I don't. But it's just a doper kind of feel. So I'm going to be at the Cannon Performing Arts Center tonight, August 22nd. A lot of stuff going on. You know, here's what I'll say about what's happened with Stephen A. Smith. It's not a good look to run tell Massa that the other darkies are being mean to you.
2: Yeah.
0: We got a great show lined up for you. We're going to start our things off with what's trending right after a little.

0: 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Jasmine, tell these good people what's trending.
1: Well, our favorite children's entertainer is trending again. That's Miss Rachel. She has posted to Instagram, something that Ta-Nehisi Coates posted about reparations, and basically in agreement with him. And then she went a step further and posted an excerpt from that references slavery, Jim Crow, segregation, racist housing. And also she encouraged sharing black owned businesses in her comments. Like, she is going at it. Now, her following has mixed reviews about that. Some are for it, some are against it, and she's still sticking to the same slogan of, look,
0: let me tell you
1: if
0: something.
1: I lose some, I don't care.
0: Miss Cleo ain't got nothing on Miss Rachel.
1: Not
0: let me
1: at
0: tell
1: all.
0: You something. I trade Miss Rachel for Stephen A. right now.
1: I will take her. Let me tell you something. I will take her quick pass and in a hurry.
0: Let me tell you something. White people talking about reparations and reading kids' stories. Let me tell you something, man.
1: I mean, it's pretty ballsy, you know what I mean? And not being concerned about what you could and what you couldn't lose. I mean,
0: Amen.
1: That's called putting it all on the line.
0: That is when you believe that your art and your amplification can be in alignment with each other. Your art and your amplification, if they're in line with each other, what do you really fear? It is all these people that tell me how much they love God and talk about how no weapon formed against me will profit, but you always worried about what weapon formed against you. That's insane.
1: It isn't.
0: Tell me how much. This woman right here is a white woman talking about reparations, and she ain't married to an NBA player. That's crazy.
2: Come on now.
1: You know what?
3: Don't have no curly headed kids or none
0: man,
3: of that.
0: Come on,
1: man. None of that.
0: She ain't got a baby Barack Obama. Nothing. Come on, man.
1: Nothing.
2: That's aberration right there.
0: You know, when white people still like white people but can say stuff with black people, that's dope.
3: Yep.
1: Yeah. You're right about that. I
0: can see
1: if
0: you carry on and you go and you got. I can see that you owe us, right? When you go home to a white mate and you still mess with I got you. Send Miss Rachel my certified recipe for fried bologna sandwiches. Send it right now, Janice. Send it out.
1: You know what? That's enough. That's what's trending.
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0: listen, we're going to be joined on the program by Mrs. Kathy Hughes. She is the founder, and she founded this company like some 47 years ago, right?
1: Yeah, that's right. 45?
0: 46 years ago. And she's got a lot to say about what's happening now. She's got some exciting news she wants to share with us. Coming up after One Voice.

0: Ladies and gentlemen, join us on the program is the woman who owns the program. No, is a legend, and we're glad to talk to her. And she is our fearless leader, Miss Kathy Hughes. How are you?
1: I'm wonderful, DL. And how are you and Jasmine?
2: I'm doing great. I don't know how he's doing this, Hughes. We do need to talk about that. Let's talk about it right now. No, I'm just kidding.
1: What do we need to talk about?
2: Thank you, Miss Hughes. Thank you, Miss Hughes.
0: We can't tell the boss what's going on. We just, you know. I know this is it is probably fairly commonplace for you. It isn't the first time you've been honored in such a way. But you got another key to the city of D.C. by Mayor Bowser. So we want to congratulate you on that.
1: Well, and I would like to say, it's not another. It's my one and only. And I'm the only woman. It's my one and only. And I'm the only woman. And she's been in public office for 18 years. She's only given out 6 keys. All right.
0: I can't believe you. I would have thought you had so many keys, you people would have thought you were a janitor, all them keys. This is the first time? certainly not the first time you've been honored by D.C., right? You've been honored there a number of times. Because the things you have done just are historic and luminary. Even after all these years of doing what it is you do, what is it that makes you still thrive and strive to keep being connected to black people, their struggles, their triumphs, just to stay connected to us in a communal way that, well, you think after you've enjoyed so much success that would kind of dissipate a little bit?
1: Well, no, because it's individuals like you that keep me motivated, keep me not feeling alone, knowing that I'm not a lone ranger out here. Trying to, get things done. I heard a promo earlier on your show for Reverend Sharpton. I've been with Reverend Sharpton since he was fat. That's how long he and I was fat. My first interview with Al Sharpton, he had Tawana Brawley on the air.
2: Wow.
0: Yeah.
1: And he was 4, 5, 10 times the size that he is now. It's really, how I feel about this key is that you all have been very gracious allowing me to be the face of the brand, but it's you all who do the heavy lifting. It's you who, it's been years since I had to do 4 hours Monday through Friday on the air. You have to do that every day in addition to all the other things that you do. And so I feel that this key really does belong to all of us. I think that your name and Jasmine's name and the rest of the 1,200 employees, those are the names that should be on this key, not just Kathy Hughes by herself.
0: I would just say this. Don't give all those darkies a key. You'll be in your house all the time. You don't want that at all. That's what you
2: don't
0: want.
2: He got enough keys, Miss Hughes. Give us the keys, okay?
0: You said something that I don't think a lot of people know, that you have 1,200 employees. And the fact that you've been able to navigate that space in different political iterations, like there have been different administrations, different headwinds, and this, I think, is a unique challenge all its own. Like there have been things that are specific to what's gone on the last 15 to 20 years that really, it speaks to how you've been able to just not only thrive, but to navigate a system where, honestly, it has, if you're black, that's one thing, but black and a woman and the founder and president of a large corporation, that has to quadruple the things you have to go through, the mud you have to
1: and being unafraid to speak my mind on behalf of my people. Okay, I think that kind of is more a target, makes me more of a target than being either black or a woman. I think the fact that I do identify and try to correct injustices as I see them, and that's what I have tried to do through my entire career.
0: I got to tell you this. I remember at a time in this business where no one was willing to give me a chance, and you did in a way that was forceful and protective and strong, and I owe you a lot. And if I had a key to give you, I'd have gave it to you a long time ago. I just want to thank you for not only what you've done for me personally and for my growth, both artistically and socially, but the place that the incubation system that you provided, I think is as fertile ground for creativity as any place I've ever worked. And I want to thank you for that.
1: Oh, thank you very much. Well, keep the key, but give me 4 backstage passes so I can impress my staff.
0: Don't worry about it. I got you covered. Thank you, Ms. I'm looking forward to seeing you. See you soon. Congratulations. Enjoy yourself. Thank you. And I can't wait to see you backstage.
1: All right. God bless. Thank you, Jeff.
0: God bless you, too.
2: Thank you, okay, Ms. Hughes.
3: It's the D.L. Hughley Show.
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0: One of my very favorite featured, it is Welcome to the Stage. We spotlight some of the funniest comedians, some you know and some you do not. Welcome to the stage, Ralph Barbosa. Hilarious dude.
1: Texas has not legalized weed. 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We legalized open carry. We were like, we just want to carry weed. They're like, how about carry a bazooka? I was like, I don't want to. It's like, no license needed. 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We just carry guns out in the open. But I like California style better. You guys were like, let's make it easier for people to smoke weed. And Texas was like, nah. Let's make it easier for people to smoke other people.
0: 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Y'all hang on.
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When is the last time your wife gave you change back for any damn thing? They think it's theirs. Change? What change? My wife does that all the time. I need some money for grocery. Here. I need some eggs and some milk. Well, here's $50. 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Well, unless you bought eggs, milk, and cocaine. 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They love it. 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What is that? And then you shop and you do little slick like we don't know. Like you buy a whole bunch of stuff and you stick it in the back of the closet. And you take it out a piece at a time. Where did you get that? I had this a long time. I don't know. And then they leave a lot of that stuff in the trunk of their car. Go home right now. Hey, baby, can I see your trunk? What do you need to go to my trunk for?

0: Now it's time to listen to Alibo, the streaming hack warrior.
1: Amne salam ni anani. Ola ne se. Ham ne, ham ne, ham. Uh-oh. Deal, my home brother.
0: What's that, Alibo?
1: You know what is crazy in this country?
0: What?
1: You have something for every month. Not just the major holidays, but there's always something. Like this weekend, for instance, it is National Cat Day. I'm serious. You take a day to celebrate an animal who acts like they pay rent. It stares at you like you're overstaying your welcome. People throw a party for an animal that ignores them at the party. Uh-oh. You know, dear, my own brother, you know I am a warrior. I did not have a cat as a child like most kids. I had a lion. I'm serious. I would not advise this for most people, though. You know the difference between having a cat as a pet and a lion as a pet?
0: What?
1: One ignores you, the other turns you into a snack and then ignores you. I'm serious. Now, for today's review, I wanted to do a movie that would make you laugh. But I could not find one. So, I will review the new Kevin DeHart film. The movie is 72 of your hours. And it is streaming on the Netflix. In this film, Kevin DeHart plays a 40-year-old executive who ends up at a 3-day bachelor party with 20-something-year-old frat boys after mistakenly being included in their chat group. Kevin is out there doing his full Kevin DeHart, running, screaming, face swelling up from jellyfish, getting mistaken for a drug lord, and floating on a whale's pee-pee. Basically, every job description that isn't funny. Uh-oh. Here's the truth, though. If you're high, I mean if you are really stoned, if you went on the Since a Million Man March, this joint becomes the next movie that is like Think Like a Man. But if you are sober, if you watch this film with a clear head and a full stomach, this movie is 105 of your minutes will feel like it is 72 hours. I'm serious. I give it 2 handbags. One for the Kevin DeHart trying his very best, and one for the whale pee-pee. And if you add this film in the last 24 of your hours, I will send you a real whale's pee-pee. A real whale's pee-pee, uh-oh. It's bigger than your average float and slightly more intimidating than the police. A whale's pee-pee. For when you want to float and start conversations you can't finish. I'm serious. This is Alibo, your hacking warrior, with the Stream Hacking Movie Review. Hamne salam ni anani. Stay safe and healthy. Hamne, hamne, ham.
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0: Here's a tiny, itty-bitty, infinitesimal note from the GED section. All right, of course, after listening to Stephen A., the one thing we know for sure is that the A in Stephen A. does not mean accountability. Right after being given the Thumbs Up Award by the National Association of Black Journalists, he went right to Fox. Right to Fox, who has been the incubator of some of the things, the mistruths about black people. Be it that Barack Obama wasn't born here, be it that the election was stolen and they did it in Atlanta, Georgia, which hurt black people. Be it that, you know, you bring up Carmelo Anthony and you start talking about Chicago, because that's a requirement. You got to start telling us how violence in Chicago is, you know, black people can't be concerned about one black person, because look at the violence in Chicago, anybody's silence about. And by the way, Chicago's experienced a 60-year low in violent crimes. There are requirements when you associate or you want to be cozy with MAGA, and one of them is that you malign your people and stick by it. The other is that you explain how you were raised by black people. You have to explain that. And the other is you explain their conduct and or behavior. Whether it's Jerry Jones being surrounded, being a part of the mob that, you know, were angry when their schools were getting integrated. Whether it's Donald Trump and explain how black people are like him, our kinship with him because of criminals and because we know what it's like for law enforcement to go after people. You have to explain all of these things. And when something happens, that is the requirement. And if it were not so, almost every time something happens in the black world, you go to Fox to explain it. Every time. What black person needs to tell other black people they were raised by black people? That is a requirement. You got to hearken back to your resume. You have to say, well, this gives me legitimacy because I was raised the same way they were. No one is angry about your ascent. I think we all have occasion and a reason to be proud of it. No one is angry about it. This is not about your acumen. This is about your assessment of things. We're not having conversations about what you say in your endeavor. We're having a conversation about what you have said politically or socially. And to not accept the fact that people have taken umbrage with it, and then to take those complaints and say, look, these people are treating me unfairly. That is definitely giving me, I'm telling massive vibes. I think to say that someone who's accomplished the things he has, it would make any person proud. I am proud of what you have been able to accomplish. It is the things you have done outside of that endeavor. Outside of the things that you professionally paid to do, the things you volunteer to do, the things you say socially that have hurt people, and not only just hurt people, but have caused some people to get threats because of it. If your peers give you their assessment, if your peers review you, if your peers are telling you what they think, if your peers are critiquing you, it is not political. If your peers are doing all of those things, it is not an attack. If your peers are telling you what they think, the people that have done what you do, that have had your experience, that have endeavored in the same place as you have, it is different. It should carry more weight. If people that do what you do are telling you what you've done and giving you your critique and assessing what you've done, it is not political. It's a report card. That's a little note from the GED section. We got more of the DL Hughley Show Wicked Edition coming up. Y'all hang on.
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0: About an aunt that does skin-to-skin bonding with his sister's baby. Take a listen.
1: Kenya, what are you doing with my kids?
2: No skin-to-skin.
1: But why?
2: Form a beautiful attachment. That's my baby.
3: Don't you do it with her?
1: Yeah, but I gave birth to her.
2: But still, that's my baby. Isn't she so unpeeled? She's gonna love me just like she loves you.
1: Sister, that is so weird. Like,
2: how
1: what are you?
2: So weird.
1: What are you doing?
2: When he comes in.
1: But are you really naked? Tú estás, ponte fuera de venda.
2: Of course, you need to do skin to skin. You need to be naked. So she's naked, and I'm naked, skin to skin.
1: Pero tú eres loca,
2: ¿eh? Yeah, she needs to know what I smell like. She needs to know what I feel like. She needs to know that she can count on me. I'm here.
1: Jesus.
2: That's my baby.
0: Was it out of a line for the sister to do so, or is she just being a loving aunt? You know we had a lot of calls on the subject, and you will hear them coming up at the Snoop on the D.L. Hughley Show Weekend Edition.

0: talked about an auntie who does skin-to-skin bonding with her sister's baby.
1: Kenya, what are you doing with my kid?
2: Doing skin-to-skin.
1: But why?
2: Form a beautiful attachment. That's my baby. Don't you do it with her?
1: Yeah, but I gave birth to her.
2: But still, that's my baby. Isn't she so in peace? She's gonna love me just like she loves you.
1: Sister, that is so weird. Like,
2: how
1: what are you
2: weird?
1: What are you doing?
2: It really comes in.
1: I'm doing. But are you really naked? Tú te encueras de verdad?
2: Of course. You need to do skin to skin. You need to be naked. So she's naked and I'm naked, skin to skin.
1: Pero tú eres loca.
2: She needs to know what I smell like. She needs to know what I feel like. She needs to know that she can count on me. I'm here.
0: Jesus Christ.
2: That's my baby.
0: So, ladies and gentlemen, what do you think? We're going right. Do you think this is natural, or do you think this is weird? We're going through the phone.
3: Yes, skin-to-skin bonding is very important, which is why they place babies on their mothers immediately out of the womb.

0: taking a skimp on it. I really don't think it's appropriate in any way, although it's one thing if it's a partner, like if you know them for a long time. Yeah, I understand. But for the child, it doesn't matter if it's a mother and a child or anyone in general. It's just really perverted. No offense, but that's my opinion on the question.
1: I think it's sweet of the aunt or the sister, but I think some things should be reserved for a mom and their child. Like, I think that was too much. I mean, when it came to her being naked, that's when I draw the line. I want to do that with my nephew, so I think that was too much. You can, like, show or build a connection without doing all of that.
2: Yeah, I just think it's part of the culture. Well, I mean, what is this? The people, they're Hispanic, right? I just think it's a cultural thing, that's all. Every culture's got different, different customs.
3: Depending on the family dynamics is what DL said, well, clearly the mother was not with it, because she would not have felt that it was weird. And I agree with the mother. Unless the aunt got permission to do skin-to-skin with the baby, the aunt is out of order. That's weird. Not only weird, it's perverted on a few levels. So how are you going to be naked with somebody else's child? That's not your child. And so unless you got the mom's approval, that's out of order. And, yeah, I agree with the closeness of uncles and aunts, because I grew up pretty close with my uncles and aunts, but there needs to be permission and approval given for you to be naked with someone's child. It's just perverted to me.
4: Do you think this is weird, or do you think it's natural? We're going to the phones.

0: No, seriously. The aunt needs more than some help, and if the sister is smart, she better keep, instead of one eye on that sister, she needs to keep two eyes on her, because she might wind up opening up a can of whoop on her. But definitely, definitely inappropriate for, no, it does not take over that, no, no.
1: Well, basically, it's about family, and it's about love. I mean, I grew up with both my parents. I was fortunate. I had my mom for 32 years, my dad for 49. But the idea is children of any

0: goes, whatever, as long as they're being, it's being given in its proper context. Because some people are perverse in their attitudes, but then I'm 70 years old and I lived through the nudist era. I lived through the Wild Child, Wildflower, Timothy Leary, Tune In, Tune Out era. I lived through all that. But like I said, the children of today that are so literally sensitive, at least if you can give them the right type of affection, the love that's actually from the heart, then I don't see any harm in it.
1: I think it would be perfectly fine, but I like to mention where he spoke on, like, how the aunties and uncles used to be back in the day. Yeah. My aunt was like a, she was like my mom to me, but then it was like once I got grown, they started showing favoritism. So that'd be the thing. If you don't stay the same, then that's fine. But, I mean, not if you got the tendencies to switch up and you don't be that person who you was in the beginning, then that's when it become a problem. But overall, I don't really think there's nothing wrong with it. I think it could be a good thing if you have good intentions.
2: First of all, when you're doing skin-to-skin contact, you don't have to have your whole shirt off. 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You don't have to have your whole shirt off. You can just make sure that their face is touching the skin on your chest.
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3: This is home.

0: She's jazz. She's smart. It's the Jazzy Report on the D.L. Hughley Show.
1: The Supreme Court once again rejected Donald Trump's attempt to appeal the verdict in E. Jean Carroll's sexual abuse and defamation case. Trump sought to have the case reheard in hopes of avoiding paying Carroll $5 million plus interest for sexually abusing and defaming her. Trump has been ordered to pay Carroll $83.3 million in a separate decision by a Manhattan civil court back in 2024.
2: So he owes that still?
1: He yeah. still owes that.
3: Break
1: yes.
3: bread, man.
4: Yeah, give it up.
2: Wow.
1: Right in them pockets.
2: That's it.
4: Right now.
3: All the money he's been stealing from the government and all us anyway. Come on, that ain't nothing. Come on.
2: He'll steal that just today.
4: Yeah, to make up for that.
1: For sure. Well, new government data show prescription prices are dropping. Costs are now 3.1% lower than a year ago, the sharpest annual decline in more than 60 years. Broader medicinal drug prices also experienced the largest annual drop on record, falling 2.7%.
2: Wow.
4: 3 whole percent.
2: Can't feel it in your wallet, though.
1: I mean, even though hospital and doctor's bills are going up, you know, meds might be going up.
2: Everything else.
3: I don't trust
2: it. You can't afford the gas to go get it, but okay.
3: Yeah, they didn't stop all the regulations, so companies are saving money and not having to make sure what you get is safe. So, yeah.
2: Got more of the D.L. Hughley Show Weekend Edition coming up. Y'all hang on.
0: It's the D.L. 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

0: 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Janai Thorne is going to be joining us, and Jeff Johnson got three things you need to know.
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0: That was my throwback joint of the weekend, the OJ's Brandy.
1: Don't tease me about the words. I know.
0: And
1: I
0: my
1: got
0: favorite.
1: It.
0: What did you say?
1: Sitting by an open fireplace with my favorite tambourine.
2: Yeah.
0: I don't know how the hell you got that.
1: That's what
0: it
1: sounds
0: like
1: to me. Okay.
0: I just hear
3: now. So, Lil Richard's on next song, maybe.
0: it would have some congruency, but it does not.
1: Whatever.
0: After this, I'm gonna rest for a little bit. Then I'll be on my way to the Cannon Center Performing Arts in Memphis, Tennessee. If Memphis, the right Memphis, it was a Egyptian city, right? Memphis, right? Is a city in Egypt, right?
1: Oh, yep. I don't know.
3: Sure was.
0: Yes, it was. It was a city in Egypt. What did you go to college for? You're from Tennessee.
1: I know. That's where they smoke Curbins. So I'm in.
0: Yeah,
1: they and the girls are curt.
0: They are cool.
1: I love it.
0: Yeah, I love Memphis. It's good. They have some of the best cooks in the country here. Good for your stomach, bad for your toes, boy.
3: Oh, yeah. Not if you like your toes. Yeah.
0: Endocrinologists have a ball down there. I'm going to perform at the Corner Performing Arts Center in Canada Performance Arts Center in Memphis. Jasmine Sanders, what you got going on this weekend?
1: You know what? I'm going to take my Uncle Kenny out this weekend and help him celebrate a little bit. He's been feeling a little nostalgic lately, so I'm going to take him out and let him enjoy himself.
0: All right. I like it.
1: Yeah. 83 years young. He's doing the best he can.
3: Wow.
0: So, skip my man Cheatham. What did you learn today?
3: Well, I learned it's been probably all week long, man. It's been like over 105 degrees. So I think I'm going to spend this weekend, like maybe I'll pop a fire hydrant or run through somebody's sprinklers or something like that, man. Just cool off.
0: You better do it. Yeah. Skip, Junior's Hand of the King, what do you got going?
4: Well, for me, it's a weekend of love. You know, yesterday was our anniversary. And so,
1: happy anniversary.
0: Happy anniversary.
1: How many years?
4: 38.
0: Dang. Wow, just like my favorite gun.
4: Yeah, I was about to say, my favorite pistol.
3: Yeah, so.
0: Well, congratulations,
3: Monica,
0: man.
3: She deserves a medal. Didn't put up with you all day.
4: I'm telling you.
0: Or some wood. To be either.
4: She's so lucky.
0: Either or, baby. Well, congratulations.
4: Thank you very much.
0: I hope you guys have a great weekend. I'm going to head up, get a rest a little bit. Then I'll be at the Cannon Performing Arts Center. I want you guys to have a safe weekend. It's the D.L. Hughley Show, Weekend Edition. See you on the other side.
5: It's the D.L. Hughley Show.
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This is the waitress from the coffee house on 39th and Lennox. You know, the one with the braids. Yeah. Well, I see you on Wednesdays all the time. You come in every Wednesday on your lunch break, I think. And you always order the special with the hot chocolate. Look, man, I mean, I know girls don't usually do this, but I was wondering if maybe we could get together outside the restaurant one day. You know, because I do look a lot different outside my work clothes. Wait, hold up. My cell phone ringing. Hold up.

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0: parents, you've done everything under the sun to get your kids ready for the school year. 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
0: 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Alongside Tanisha Nicole and Albert Somebody Trippin'. And at 5, it's DJ Sixth Sense in the mix. Getting you through traffic wherever you

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3: J.C. Walker, founder of the Crew of Pyros Foundation or Crew of Pyros Carnival Club. The connection is that we see what people need and, you know, coming from a place of, I would say, humble means, you know, being raised. My mother was an educator. You know, I was raised around educators and it was about education, you know, giving back, you know, that Southern hospitality. So seeing people in need, just simply seeing them in a need. Sometimes people just need a hug or someone to speak with, you know, talk to or whatever, but being able to give back, man, that's the major thing, you know, from our community service, helping other organizations here, partnering with them, like some giving back our prom dress, give back, you know, tuxedos for young men.
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0: parents, you've done everything under the sun to get your kids ready for the school year. 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

0: 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Congratulations.
1: Who's this? This is Angie.
0: Angie, congratulations to you. Are about it. You're going to see Cash Money No Limit together. 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Manny Fresh, Juvenile, Boosie also. 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

0: So do I. And I'm happy to tell you that we got the DJ Lonnie B, a brunch mix coming up in a few. So keep the requests rolling. 202-432-1023 is the number. And I know a lot of parents are extremely happy that school is in full effect, about to start if it hasn't already. So we want to reward you parents for doing a stellar job. So join us Tuesday noon to 6 p.m. Carolina Kitchen, Sea of Soul and Bowie. That's right around the way. Big shout going out to the Lance. Located at 10250 MLK Junior Highway, right across from the Target. We got the Back to School Parents Day Party. How about that? 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Get this, y'all. Food free 99. Have you eaten in Carolina Kitchen, Sea and Soul? It's not like the regular Carolina Kitchen. It's the Sea and Soul Carolina Kitchen. You feel me? Plus, we got gas cars, your chance to fly away. You can get flued out to Las Vegas to see Mary J. Blige. So come on down this Tuesday. We're going to turn up on the Tuesday. Carolina Kitchen, Sea and Soul. And right after the mix, we're going to jump into this whole 12th annual Chuck Brown Day fiasco. What happened was, I will let y'all know right here on the People Station, Magic 102.3.
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0: Lonnie doing it for me right now. 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
1: 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What's your name?
0: My name is Laywan.
1: Laywan, you got it going on because you got the ticket. 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
0: Okay, that's awesome. I am so excited. I thank you so much. This is the greatest birthday gift because this is my era right here.
1: Yes,
0: you
1: it
0: understand?
1: Is.
0: Because I'm going to go in there and go, oh.
1: Nah. 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
1: That's what I'm talking about. Thank you so much, Lonnie B, for that brunch mix. I definitely needed that. And I know you need this. That HBCU experience, Bowie State. 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
14: If your woman ever tells you, just be completely honest with me about this and we can get past it, you better believe she already has all the receipts. 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

0: 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Steph L-O-V-A 100. He loves me. I think I love him more. Of course, what we're talking about is Chuck Brown. Chuck Brown, 12th annual was yesterday, and it turned into somewhat of a fiasco. Chuck Brown Day was yesterday, and the family decided to pull out. They said they wanted to be a part of the plan and negotiation, and I'm assuming the proceeds, because you know there's always some kind of money involved. And it's a shame because it's the 12th annual, but I spoke to Chuck's son, Wally, and he expressed a little disappointment in the leadership. But with a new mayor coming in, there's optimism right around the corner. Speculation is the house might be clean. We never know. But he said that they actually pulled out back in February, so it wasn't such a shocker a couple of days before, but they just put out a press release. And, you know, I thought more of the bands would decline, but, you know, I guess, considering a lot of bands, you know, standing on Chuck's legacy, I would just assume, but, you know, to each his own. I ain't gonna knock nobody, but I do think we need to do a little bit better. I don't think Mayor Bowser won't go out like that. For real, because DPR does a lot all summer long, so I don't want to disparage them, but definitely has to be a meeting of the minds. If the family's unhappy, I mean, does anything else matter? For real, we shall see. And, you know, we love us some Chuck Brown, but we also love to party. I'm telling you, Chuck was definitely the definition of a good party, and we got another one coming your way. Cash Money No Limit Tour, October 8th, Capital One Arena. Birdman, Master P, Juvenile, Silk the Shaka. I got you. You want to be there? Call number 10. Get the dial in. 202-432-1023 is the number. If you ask me, they should do Chuck, number Chuck Brown. Out there at the farms. Miles, what you think, baby? Seriously, though, I got these tickets for you. Come on and get them right here on the People Station Magic 102.3.
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0: Anissa.
1: Anissa, congrats. You got the tickets, my girl. You are going to see Cash Money No Limits. 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October 8th, mama. Ain't no way. It's even better. Because you won the ticket, so that means all you got to do is pull out your best camouflage outfit, upload it to MagicDC.com, tag us on Instagram, and hashtag NoLimitDMV for your chance to win $1,000 from Master P, huh?
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1: Yeah, ladies, I know you're tired of the same old thing. 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Come on.

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0: I mean, who am I to block your blessing on a good Sunday? Yes, you are the caller, number 10 to be exact. Hey, what's your name, sis? Well, all right. No need to be quiet on the creek. I'm calling number 10. You got the tickets. You are in the building for the Cash Money No Limit Tour. 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
1: 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And we ask you, dear God, to love and direct our steps, guide and protect our very existence during these times of change and uncertainty. Please, dear God, improve our spiritual vision. Amen and hallelujah.
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0: DJ Face, it's Magic 102.3, it's the People's Station, y'all. Y'all know what it is, it's a Sunday chill. I'm here with y'all 3 to 7 like we do each and every Sunday. Shout out to my sis Steph Lover in the building.
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It's Mariah Carey. We belong together. It's the People Station, Magic 102.3. It's your boy DJ Face. Bring that down just a little bit. It's the Sunday chill, y'all. It's what we do each and every Sunday, 3 to 7 p.m. It's how I get down. And listen up, man. It's still Leo season, right? So shout out to all the Leos celebrating. I'm going to catch up with my nephew tomorrow because I missed celebrating with him last week. But y'all know how y'all do. Y'all celebrate all month long. So anyway, but check it out. The weather is 82 degrees and sunny right now. It's a beautiful day outside, so enjoy it. But take me with you. You know, put me in your earphones.

But of course, you're spelling magic with a J. Today, I got tickets for Cash Money and No Limit, the iconic tour that's going down. Man, y'all don't want to miss it. And I got tickets for you when? I got tickets in this hour, 4 o'clock hour, 5 o'clock hour. So y'all just ride with me, and I'll get you situated, all right?

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0: thing with anything. It's the People Station Magic 102.3. It's your boy DJ Face. FaceTime on your radio. And I got some tickets to give away to this No Limit Cash Money Tour. Let me go to the phone lines right now and see who we got. It's Magic. Who's this?
1: This is Sade. Am I calling number 10?
0: Golly, Sade, how are you? You having a good day? Can we get to... Can I just ask you that first?
1: Yeah.
0: All right. You said you're fine. Well, I'm going to make your day better. You are caller number 10. You got the tickets.
1: Oh, my God. Are you serious?
0: I'm not playing with you. You got them.
1: Thank you so much.
0: You're very welcome. You are going to the show. It's going down October 8th at Capital One Arena. You'll see everybody. You got Birdman, Master P, Juvenile, Manny Fresh, Silk the Shocker, plus a special performance from Boosie and more. 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
1: Okay, I'll do that.
0: All right, so you got to get your camo fit together, okay?
1: Okay.
0: All right, you got your tickets, Sade. Now, just do me a favor and tell the people out there, the station that hooked you up.
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0: That's right, y'all. I got more tickets to give away in the 4 o'clock hour and again at the 5 o'clock hour, so you got two more chances to win with me, so just keep it right here. Coming up after the break, I got a lot more music and a lot less talking. I got joints from Tony, some Junior Mafia, Monica. It's all on the way. Keep it locked. It's the People Station, Magic 102.3.
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Love that record right there. That's Chris Brown and Leon Thomas with Fallen right here on the People Station Magic 102.3. It's your boy DJ Face. 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Let's keep it moving with one of my favorite jams, Junior Mafia, Get Money. 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

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It's your boy DJ Face. 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Anybody that went to an HBCU, make some noise right now. I can hear you, but I know I can hear you out there. But I'm talking directly to Bowie State right now. This is your moment. 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I Get Lonely.

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I want you to join the Magic family this Tuesday from

be free food, first come, first served, of course, gas cards, and your chance to win a flyaway to Las Vegas to see Mary J. Blige and so much more. That's going down this Tuesday from noon to 6 p.m. at Carolina Kitchen Sea and Soul in Bowie, y'all. So don't miss out. That's going out to all the parents out there, all right? It's back to school time. But listen, I got another pair of tickets to give away to the Cash Money and No Limit tour that's going down October 8th at the Capital One Arena featuring Birdman, Master P, Juvenile, Mandy Fresh, Silk the Shocker. I'm going to get it right. Silk the Shocker. And a special performance.

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0: Baltimore's own Drew Hill with Beauty right here on the People Station Magic 102.3. I got some tickets to the No Limit Cash Money Tour, and I got to give them away not now, but right now. So let me hit the phone lines. It's Magic. Who we got?
1: This is Darlene from D.C.
0: Darlene from D.C. How you doing today?
1: I'm doing fine.
0: You trying to go to this No Limit Cash Money Tour?
1: Oh, my God, I sure am. I love Master P.
0: Okay, I was just making sure because, you know, I'm just questioning your energy. I don't like, is she a fan or not?
1: Hell, I am.
0: Okay, I just wanted to make sure before I give away these tickets now. But you are caller number 10. You are going to the show.
1: Yes.
0: All right.
1: Oh, God, I'm so excited.
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1: Yeah?
0: You got two tickets. 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
1: That's what's up. I'm on that.
0: All right. I want you to win that too, okay?
1: Okay.
0: So, Darlene, tell the people out there, the station that just hooked you up.
1: Y'all know what it is. It's Magic 102.3.
0: That's right. So, listen, y'all. I got another pair of tickets to give away in the 5 o'clock hour. That's going to be my last pair for today. So, make sure you stay tuned for that. Give me about 6 minutes, and I got joints from Jodeci, Diggable Planets, T.I., some Cameo. Y'all know what it is. It's the People Station, Magic 102.3. 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

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I'm not giving away the tickets yet. 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

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It's your boy DJ Face. FaceTime on your radio, and this is the Sunday Chill. And listen up, y'all. I told you I had another pair of tickets to give away in the 5 o'clock hour, and this is my last pair of tickets. So if you're trying to go to the cast,

0: 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So hit me up right now, and when I come back after break, you know I got some more jams to play. I ain't run out of them. I got some baby girl Aaliyah on the way, some Lil Mo, and Fabulous, so keep it right here. 202-432-1023, caller number 10. Good luck.
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1: You sure about that? 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
1: All right. Well, tell Bestie y'all got the tickets. You're headed to the show.
0: Thank you. Thank God. This is the real man.
1: Yes, you are going to the show. Congratulations.

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0: That's what I'm talking about. I love the energy. 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

0: 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Janelle Thorne is going to be joining us, and Jeff Johnson got three things you need to know.
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13: J.C. Walker, founder of the Crew of Pyros Foundation or Crew of Pyros Carnival Club. The connection is that we see what people need and, you know, coming from a place of, I would say, humble means, you know, being raised. My mother was an educator. You know, I was raised around educators and it was about education, you know, giving back, you know, that Southern hospitality. So seeing people in need, just simply seeing them in a need. Sometimes people just need a hug or someone to speak with, you know, talk to or whatever, but being able to give back, man, that's the major thing, you know, from our community service, helping other organizations here, partnering with them, like some, giving back our prom dress, give back, you know, tuxedos for young men.
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14: Hey, what up? 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Have a great weekend, and I'll talk to you Monday morning from 6 to 10. 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

Yeah, right here on the People Station, Magic 102.3. Man, if y'all saw that Verses with Donnell Jones and Joe, some of y'all might have been surprised to learn that Donnell Jones wrote the song Think of You for Usher, but then, man, he passed it off to his background singer and he ain't hold up too well either, man. Golly, I feel for Donnell, man. Everybody let him down, including himself. But I'm going to keep playing his records because the recorded version sounds great. This is Groove Theory with Tell Me.

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0: Sunday. Looking for you is the People Station, Magic 102.3. It's your boy DJ Face. And listen up, everybody. Attention, attention, attention, Magic Wednesdays fans. We'll be taking a short break on Wednesday, August 26th. That's this Wednesday. But don't worry, the celebration continues on Wednesday, September 2nd at Sycamore and Oak for our biggest and final series of the season. So join the People Station Magic 102.3 and the DC Office of Cable Television, Film, Music, and Entertainment on Wednesday, September 2nd at 6:30 p.m. as we close out the season for Magic Wednesdays. All right, y'all. So once again, we won't be at Sycamore and Oak this Wednesday. We will be back for the last one of the season on September 2nd, Wednesday, the following week. So put that on your calendars. Of course, it'll be hosted by Vic Jagger. And my man DJ Dirty Rico will be holding down the ones and twos for the last and final joint for the summer. All right, we appreciate everybody for coming on out. And we want to see you at the last one on September 2nd. After the break, give me a few minutes, and I got joints from Tony Braxton, some High Five. It's all coming up right here on the People Station, Magic 102.3.
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11: 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Today, dear God, we pray for improved spiritual vision. 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We seek to feel the God-given love embedded in all of us, even when others may be showing us meanness and disregard. We seek to possess heightened discernment so that we can recognize lies, deceptions, and falsehoods, even when they are dressed up in exciting and attractive packaging. We seek to be able to recognize when our assistance is needed, even when no word may have been spoken. And we ask you, dear God, to love and direct our steps, guide and protect our very existence during these times of change and uncertainty. Please, dear God, improve our spiritual vision. Amen and hallelujah.
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0: 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And of course, y'all can always follow me on social media at DJ Face Music and spell it properly, please. Until next time, y'all take care of yourselves and be kind to one another. Peace.
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0: It's Love and R&B with KG Smooth. Tomorrow night for the Monday mini concert. Oh, your kids are going to love this, especially if you got, you know, little ones. Michael Jackson. We will be featuring the King of Pop, Michael Jackson, for the Monday mini concert as we get ready for his birthday, which is this coming Saturday. So, yeah, tomorrow night in the second hour of Love and R&B, it is Michael Jackson. I'm seeing all of these videos on TikTok of babies. I mean, I'm talking 1, 2, 3, 4, 5 years old that are just obsessed with Michael Jackson, as we all were, are. And what's getting me is that the parents are then telling the babies that, well, you know, he died, and they become all devastated and distraught. And I'm just like, dang, parents, like, why can't y'all let y'all child have that moment? Let them enjoy Mike and still think that he's alive and all the things. But no, tomorrow night should be a lot of fun. In the second hour of Love and R&B, the Monday mini concert featuring the King of Pop, Michael Jackson, on Love and R&B.
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0: You're listening to Love and R&B with KG Smooth. What's trending in R&B over the weekend? Well, found out that actor Michael Wright, best known for his unforgettable role as Eddie King Jr. in The Five Heartbeats, has passed away at the age of 70. His wife, Susan Wright, confirmed his passing in an emotional statement. The cause of death has not been publicly disclosed. And so just sending love, healing energy to his family and fans. Also trending in R&B, Mint Condition is coming together. They are reuniting for one night only this Saturday, August 29th at the Minnesota State Fair Grandstand. Yes, all the original members of Mint Condition, Stokely, Rick, Lawrence, L, Jeff Allen, Carrie Lewis, and Chris Dave, going to be joining Jimmy Jam and Terry Lewis for Homecoming, a celebration of the Minneapolis sound. It's going to be a three-hour festival in Minnesota this Saturday. And finally, trending in R&B, the Versus Thursday night between Joe and Donnell Jones. As we all know, Joe watched that man. I don't know what was going on. Donnell Jones, the sound couldn't get right, and then he was sounding off. And then Joe just put the nail in the coffin when he brought out 50 Cent and G-Unit. Like, it was great. And that's what's trending in R&B with Love and R&B.
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0: with an R&B with KG Smooth. Here are some habits that feel like a warm hug to your partner's nervous system. 1. Gently brushing their eyebrow with your thumb when they're overthinking. It's micro-soothing. It calms facial tension and brings the brain back to safety. 2. Whispering, nothing is required of you right now when they're spiraling. A nervous system balm for the achiever, the overgiver, the one who holds it all. 3. Gently holding their ankle when you're both on the couch. Anchors the body into safety without overstimulation. 4. Matching their breathing for a few minutes while cuddling. Synchronizing nervous systems in a soft way. 5. Saying, I'll carry this for us when they're emotionally overwhelmed. Letting their system exhale from holding it all together. I've got 5 more of these things, and I'll share those with you at 5:30 the next hour on Love and R&B.
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